Taste of Country weekend. We've been talking about granny hobbies, kind of like Carrie Underwood's canning and crocheting. Is anybody out there doing mahjong? Like, is that your granny hobby? It seems to be quite popular. Jenny.

Yeah, I think it's time for another double down. And this hour, we are doubling down on one of our favorite girl dads. It is Cole Swindell. We're getting it started with Single Saturday Night.

0: every weekend on 101.9 The Bull. It's Jess and why pay full price for dinner? We've got Bomb City deals waiting for you. Now you can get some deals at some of your favorite places. They're all half off while they last inside the Bull app.
1: I hate the

0: Isn't that one sweet? Cole Swindell, It's Girl Dad. Before that, also Cole Swindell, Single Saturday Night. That's a double down on Taste of Country Weekend. Hey, it's Jess with you. Speaking of our dads in country music, specifically those who are first-time fathers like Cole, we've got Dylan Marlowe. Now, Dylan Marlowe, I mean, he just dove right into the deep end of becoming a father. He and his wife, Natalie, actually welcomed twin boys earlier this year. Identical twin boys. Their names are Case and Huck. And they're just a couple of months old. Like I said, they were born in March, just this year. And he decided to have a little outing with his boys. And I think every artist out there that's a parent wants something that they love to be passed down to their kids. I feel like every parent wants this. I'm not a parent, but I feel like if I was, this is something that I would want for my kiddos. Well, Dylan wants to pass down the love of Bass Pro Shops to his boys. So he went on an outing with a little double stroller, pushing his boys through the aisles, and he calls that place the greatest place ever invented. Hey, you got to start them young, right?
1: 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Amarillo's number one for new country. 101.9 The Bull.
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Each hour, we like to shine the spotlight on a song and an artist that we really want to spotlight, you know, and we want you to be paying attention to. 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Oui, oui.

0: That's John Morgan. The song is called Kid Myself, and we've got it for you in our song Spotlight on Taste of Country Weekend. Hey, it's Jess. I've got Evan Paul here, who is with you on Taste of Country Nights each week. He's going to tell us what he's got coming up for you. Ev, take it away.
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frontman Keith Urban doing what we want every country artist to do at a recent show in Wisconsin, getting off the stage, walking through the crowd, singing with his fans.

It's Taste of Country weekend. I think it's safe to say that Morgan Wallen's tour this year is kind of massive. But don't worry, we've got the receipts coming your way after a double down of Morgan. We'll get it started with Cowgirls. She's a-

you're probably out there, you know, dodging those red light runners and maybe trying to get around those people who forgot what a blinker is. Now, we actually asked you what Amarillo drivers are known for. The answers are brutal. Check them out inside our Bull app.

0: the Double Down to Morgan Wallen on Taste of Country Weekend. And man, nobody does it like Morgan, right? We brought you Cowgirls. We brought you Seven Summers. It's Jess and the Taste of Country crew. Morgan's just doing things on an entirely different level. Like, I like to describe him as the country version of Taylor Swift. Like, he's not doing what Taylor's doing, but man, he is crushing it. This man is doing stadium shows this year on the Still the Problem tour, which is nothing new for him. He's doing them back-to-back nights. Oh, and they're sold out. Yeah, you've got artists out there that I think might even be a little afraid to dream this big. Artists that just want to play a stadium, let alone headline, and then do it back-to-back nights. Morgan's just crushing it. So of 2026, the shows that he's doing this year, he's only doing 23. And he is already set to gross $500 million with this tour. We're talking just this year alone, just with those 23 shows. We're not talking about what he did last year. It's only 2026. Now, this is of all genres of music, not just country. And I think the closest artist to him is Bad Bunny. He's set to gross about $250 million. Can we get the people at the NFL to pay attention to this? Because if Morgan Wallen doesn't headline a Super Bowl halftime show, like next year, something's wrong.
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1: 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We talked a little Big Town about when they almost broke up. 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

0: Dylan Scott. One of my faves, that is Dear Big City. It's in our song spotlight on Taste of Country Weekend. It's Jess by your side. Dylan's one of our dads in country music. And I think like so many other dads, even outside of country music, you find yourself jumping into hobbies or activities that your kids are involved in. Like, I think about Dylan Scott just like coaching T-ball. You know what I mean? He seems like the type. Well, Jason Aldean has picked up a new hobby that I think is actually like a nod to a hobby that he already had. His son Memphis is 8 years old, and Memphis is really into Pokemon cards right now. He loves collecting them, so of course Jason is on board. This is something Jason is very familiar with because he actually collected baseball cards for like most of his life. I think he's got like a huge collection of baseball cards. He was talking about this in an interview recently, and I think one of them is actually really valuable. I think the most valuable one he has is like worth $10,000. So you know that he is just reliving those baseball card moments, like the hunt for the perfect card, the rare card. He's reliving those moments with his son Memphis.
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Hey, it's Jess. This is Taste of Country Weekend. And man, Ella Langley, I don't know how she was so calm, cool, and collected. In this moment, that could have been really bad, like really embarrassing. We'll chat more after a double down of Ella Langley. Here's I Can't Love You Anymore with Morgan Wallen.

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Now, don't forget to start your Monday off right. 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

0: double down of Ella Langley on Taste of Country Weekend. We brought you I Can't Love You Anymore with Morgan Wallen and Loving Life Again. It is Jess and the Taste of Country crew. Man, Ella, she's so calm, cool, and collected. I don't know how this doesn't happen more often. You think about artists on stage, there's a lot of things that could go wrong. I mean, obviously technical difficulties or weather not cooperating. There could be slips and falls and injuries. Then there's the wardrobe malfunction. And this happened to Ella when she was doing a show in Baltimore last weekend. She comes out to do her opening set for Morgan Wallen, and she's like two songs in, and she realizes that the dress that she's wearing has completely split in the back. Like, it is completely unzipped. She had a quick fix. She remained calm. Somebody ran out and handed her a Ravens jersey, which was great because, you know, they're playing in Baltimore. It's one of those custom things with Langley on the back of it and the year of the tour. And it actually kind of worked. You know, she had this pink dress on to begin with some purple accents, the purple jersey. You know, it kind of went, you know, it kind of worked for Ella. And of course, she rocked it and carried on like a true professional.
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It's Jess, and you know that feeling when something just feels right? 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
1: 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We talked a little Big Town about when they almost broke up. Lauren, Elena, and Chase Matthews stopped by, and how my anniversary did not go as planned. 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

Country Weekend, bringing you some new country in our song spotlight. That's right. This hour, we're shining the spotlight on Shane Proffitt. The song is called Long Live Country. Let me know what you think about it on our Taste of Country app.

0: Shane Proffitt's Long Live Country. It's just a good country song, right? It's in our song spotlight on Taste of Country Weekend. My name is Jess, and do we really have a country artist out there who is claiming that, well, he might have saved George Strait's life back in the day? Talk about Long Live Country, right? The king of country music. Well, it is Frank Ray, who shared this story on Taste of Country Nights recently. He said that, well, they were doing a music festival. George Strait was performing, and they knew where George Strait was going to be coming out to go out on stage. And, well, Frank was just hanging around and talking to somebody, and, well, there was somebody out of the corner of his eye that just was skirting security and basically running at the place that George Strait was going to be coming out of. A fan that was a little crazed. Well, I don't know if you know this about Frank Ray, but he used to be a police officer. So he tackled that guy and pinned him down until security could get there and handle business. Yeah, I think it's safe to say that Frank Ray had a hand in taking care of George Strait that night.
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Taste of Country Weekend. Still waiting for Brett Eldridge to announce some sort of new country. Especially since he announced that he's married now. You know the man's got to be writing tons.

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Taste of Country Weekend. You know, I'm in the school of thought that country artists will do music as long as they physically can. There's no retiring until you absolutely have to. But we've got an artist who's talking about retiring in like 2 years. Details next.

entire crew. We got the Bobby Bones Show back tomorrow morning at 5 right here on 101.9 The Bull.

0: from Kenny Chesney, the second in a double down from Kenny Chesney. The first was Save It for a Rainy Day. Hey, it's Jess and the Taste of Country crew. Kenny is one of those artists I feel like is never going to retire, right? Like a Willie Nelson or a Dolly Parton. They're always going to be doing something. He's always going to be doing something, which I feel is the case for so many of our favorite country artists. Like, they're not going to stop making music until they physically can't make music anymore. It's just in their bones. It's in their DNA. And then you've got other artists that they mark a day where they hang it up and they just retire. They enjoy the rest of their life doing whatever they choose. Alan Jackson doing that kind of, sort of. He did retire from touring. I have a feeling he's still going to make music for us. Same thing with Darius Rucker. I don't know if you saw this interview that he did recently talking about retiring in 2 years. He said it's something that he's thought about a lot, and it's mostly just retiring from the road. He said he's been thinking about the fact that he played 110 shows last year, and he's kind of questioning his sanity. Like, why would he do that? Now, if he does decide to retire, he will still want to make music in the studio. He loves that. It's just the road game. It's brutal. Now, if he does retire, he says he wants to do a massive tour with Hootie and the Blowfish to close it out.
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1: 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We talked a little Big Town about when they almost broke up. Lauren Elena and Chase Matthews stopped by and how my anniversary did not go as planned. 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

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It's time once again for our Song Spotlight. And this hour, we're highlighting Tyler Nance. The song is called Keeps Me Sane, and it's right here on Taste of Country Weekend.

0: That is Tyler Nance. The song is called Keeps Me Sane. It's in our song spotlight on Taste of Country Weekend. It's Jess. Please tell me you saw the nominees for the Nashville Songwriters Hall of Fame. This is some stiff competition. Like, this is going to be tough to choose just one person to be nominated or to be inducted into the Nashville Songwriters Hall of Fame. The nominees this year are Miranda Lambert, Taylor Swift, Phil Vassar, and Chris Stapleton. You can make a strong argument for all four of those artists to be inducted into the Nashville Songwriters Hall of Fame. I will say, however, I feel like it might go to Miranda Lambert, and it's simply because she's just top of mind right now. Obviously, Taylor is always going to be like a headliner. Like, she's always going to be out there. We're always going to hear about Taylor. 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Yeah, that's kind of a big deal. So I have a feeling when it comes to voting, she's just going to be top of mind. 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

You know, I think if Toby Keith were still here, he would love to do a song with Ella Langley. And I think it would be so good. Here's As Good As I Once Was.

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It's 101.9 The Bull. It's Jess by your side. And raise your hand if you feel like you have been personally victimized by all the construction in Amarillo, especially on I-27. I can sense that your blood is boiling just a little bit. 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

0: It's a double down of Taylor Swift on Taste of Country Weekend. We went old school with Taylor and brought you You Belong With Me. And we brought you brand new country from her. It's I Knew It, I Knew You. It's Jess and the Taste of Country crew. And I think people are going to be talking about Taylor Swift's wedding for a long time, especially since I think we will get more information about this wedding as time goes on. I have a feeling that she's going to write about it in an upcoming album that I also believe will be a country album. But again, only time will tell. Now, there were several country artists that were in attendance at this wedding. Brad Paisley and his wife Kimberly were there. And while Brad said it was a nice event, I mean, think about it. She got married in Madison Square Garden. It could have easily been over the top and ridiculous, but Brad said it was the least pretentious wedding that he has ever been to. Okay, now I'm dying to, like, go back in time and be a fly on the wall. Or maybe a caterer.
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We've got a ton of great prizes that you can win right now inside The Bull.

0: 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It's Bobby Bones.
1: 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We talked a little Big Town about when they almost broke up. 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

Taste of Country Weekend. Alexandra Kay going to be hitting the road this fall with John Party. It's the Gamblin' Man Tour. She's on now, Straight for the Heart. Ready?

0: I just love her voice. Alexandra Kay, Straight for the Heart, in our song Spotlight on Taste of Country Weekend. It's Jazz. Tell me what you think about that one on our Taste of Country app. While you're there, would you also drop me a message telling me what you think is going to happen with Ella Langley's song, Choosing Texas? Could it break a record? I mean, it's already broken so many. We could just add this to the list, right? So right now, Choosing Texas is number one on the Billboard Hot 100 Songs chart. You've heard me say this like every single week because it has been in that number one spot for 14 weeks now. And it's a big deal because, well, that's a long time to be on top of that chart. But also, like, country artist on top of that chart, it rarely happens. And it rarely happens that they have this kind of staying power, right? Well, since she has notched a 14th week in that number one spot, she has tied Whitney Houston and Mariah Carey for the most weeks by a female artist at number one with a non-holiday hit. Of course, Mariah Carey's We Belong Together sat there for 14 weeks. Whitney Houston's song, I Will Always Love You, sat at number one, which, by the way, that was written by Dolly Parton, so can we claim that one as our own as well? I mean, Whitney took it to new heights, but still, you gotta try, right? As far as the most weeks at number one on that chart, whether it's a holiday song or not, Mariah Carey still holds that record. And I don't think it's going to be broken because think about it. Every single year, that song gains popularity again and it winds up at the number one spot again for like the entire holiday season. So it just keeps gaining ground with that record. But as far as the non-holiday songs, I think Ella Langley could break this record.
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when you were a kid and you hung out with your friends and just stayed up all night? Well, that's kind of what we do. It's the third shift. I'm Brett Allen. I'll be staying up with you all night with more of today's country. I got Stella Lefty, that new song coming up. Kenny Chesney is on the way. First, though, Charles Wesley Godwin. Along with Luke Combs, here's Better That Way. Oh,

What's going on? It's Brett Allen on 101.9 The Bull. Countdown is on. Are you team I am ready to go for school or team summer needs just one more month? Let me know inside the Bull app.

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0: do you listen to it? Would you guess in a year? I actually did a study to find out how often people listen to their favorite songs. And I've got that number coming up for you after Kenny Chesney. Here's Carry On the Third Shift.

0: Tyler Hubbard. Hard to believe he's coming out with his third solo album. That's Land on the Third Shift. I'm Brett Allen. How often do you listen to your favorite song? Are you one of those people that just beat it to death? There was a new poll, and they checked 2,000 people who call themselves serious music fans and found that 70% of them actually listen to the same tracks and albums on repeat. They said that they tend to only have 6 artists in their rotation at one time. 27% say that they're content with being stuck in their music loop. I was one of those people. I really liked popular stuff until I had a conversation with one of my college friends. He sent me a playlist, and I was like, all right, I'm gonna do this. And I started listening to stuff that I'd never heard before, and I absolutely love it. And, I would encourage you, if you're one of those people that listen to the same artists over and over and over again, try listening to new stuff. You might just find something that you love.
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Forget the humidity. 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

comes to eggs, Riley Green must have a ton of them in his fridge. He says he eats about 14 eggs a day. See that story. TasteTheCountry.com. Riley Green, here's Think As You Drunk. We stay up all night on the third show.

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We're going to bring you lots of brand new country tonight. I've got new After 2 coming up, obviously, after 2 a.m. Plus, I've got a brand new song from Morgan Wallen that I have never played before. I'm going to do that coming up before 5 o'clock. Ella Langley, Morgan Wallen, here's I Can't Love You Anymore on the Third Shift.

Well, Apple is said to be considering a product lease service. 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

0: That's Ashley Cook with Baby Blues on the third shift. If you've seen her in concert recently, you know she uses that song to serenade one of her fans. She was actually doing an interview on the Off the Record podcast from an American songwriter, and they asked how it is that she actually picks the person that she serenades. Does she have a team that goes out and does that? And she says, no, that's all her.
1: I fully am the one picking it every night. People always ask, like, is your team picking somebody? Are they planting somebody? And I've had friends come out and do it. Like Vincent Mason did it at a show, and Matt Rife. And I've had some friends come out and be serenaded that we've planned. But most of the time, it's just me on stage and seeing somebody cute with blue eyes who's singing a song pretty loud. And I'm like, hey, man, I'll serenade you. Or girl, you know, I'm like, I'll serenade you.
0: So, yeah, I guess if you go to an Ashley Cook's concert and she serenades you, consider it a compliment. She thinks you're cute.
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Just about the time you think they're going to put it in the past, Jelly Roll and Bunny XO, they finalize their divorce, and then Jelly Roll's daughter, Bailey, says that if people actually knew why they split up, the internet would crumble, and she's not going to tell. 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
1: He's a ranch hand in a pinch, man. Hotter than the red on the cattle brand. Cause she's a gold digger with a quick trigger. A cast iron skillet swinging lid flipper.

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We're in new music overload. New after two coming up. Six brand new songs in a row, like this one from Cole Goodwin. Here's Howdy on the Third Show.

still firing on all cylinders. Ella Langley with Love and Life Again. On the third shift, I'm Brett Allen. It's new after two. Six brand new songs in a row. Here's Stephen Wilson Jr.

Hey, it's Brett Allen on 101.9 The Bull, your summer concert connection. Hayes Carl and the Band of Heathens are taking over the backyard at the Lumberyard on Friday, September 4th for a night of incredible storytelling and rock-infused country. Now, we've got your tickets. 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

Some people are just better with words than others. Do you have one of those people in your life that could just say something so perfectly? Randy Houser lost a good friend of his recently. I'll share his tribute coming up after Blake Shelton. Here's Let Him In Anyway.

0: It's Randy Houser with Back in the Bottle on the third shift, a guy who is mourning a friend. A friend that passed away. He was actually a famous disc jockey back in the day on 970 KK, Meridian, Mississippi. Randy said that he had a special way about him on the radio. Said he never tried to put on disc jockey voice. He was 1,000% real, and the grasp he had on Central Mississippi was undeniable. Ken Rainey Jr. was the man's name. Said Ken was a man of his word and God's word. And he said that even before, you know, he became a star, that Ken was his biggest cheerleader. And that's what he did. He'd take artists and he'd raise them up, put them in a position to succeed. And if you haven't seen this tribute that he paid to Ken Rainey Sr., you got to check it out. It's on his Facebook page. And man, did he just had such a way with words.
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your Jimmy Buffett fan, you know he's been gone for a couple of years now, but his longtime collaborators, Mac McAnally and Michael Utley, working on a posthumous album. 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No release date as of yet. We were young.

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Zach Top promised he's going to have some brand new music coming out. Lots of it, actually. He's got a new song coming out on August 21st called Good Girls and Cowgirls. Here's his latest up until then. South of Sanity on the Third Shift. Playing.

If you're a mom or a dad who's trying to put a little one down to sleep because they're up and you're getting ready to make that ninja crawl out of the nursery right now, may your floorboard stay silent. 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

0: 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As your summer concert connection, we've got your Labor Day weekend entertainment covered. 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
1: I got my toes in the water, toes in the sand. 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

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Coming up after George Burge and Luke Bryan. Here's Ride.

0: Chris Jansen, his new one, Fight for a Girl, on the third shift. I'm Brett Allen. You may have seen a squatty potty before, and if you haven't, do yourself a favor and go to YouTube and check out the video. 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They're effectively a 7-inch tall stool with places to slip your feet in. 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They went viral and were a huge hit. The initial run is sold out, but they're taking pre-orders for the next batch. If you want to get a pair, $70. 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

0: play some useless trivia. In physics and electronics, this word has an actual scientific definition. It's the time it takes light to travel 1 centimeter in a vacuum. What's the more common word we use? You think you know? Let me know. I'll come back with the right answer next.
1: It's not

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In physics and electronics, this word has an actual scientific definition. It's the time it takes light to travel 1 centimeter in a vacuum. Do you know what it is? What's the most common word that we use now? It's a jiffy. A jiffy. I'll be there in a jiffy. That's a real scientific

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So if you're thinking about stepping away from your radio, make sure you get our app downloaded on your phone. 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Get it today. Here's Luke Bryan.

0: Joe Nichols with a new one there, C'est La Vie, on the third shift. I'm Brett Allen. How much does AI have to do with country music these days? Joe Nichols talked with Evan Paul on Taste of Country Nights. He said that, I've heard artists say that they don't use AI, and then he came right out and said they're full of crap, essentially. He said they're lying through their teeth. He said maybe at some point they said, I'm only considering this to be AI or whatever. But yeah, he said they do. Whether they know it or not is sometimes another story, but they do. Take, for example, that song, C'est La Vie. It's a song that was written by Brett Warren and Jason Sellers and Lance Miller. They'll admit they did not use AI to write the song itself, but they did put it to spit out a demo that they could then send to Joe and other prospective performers while they were pitching them to record it. And he says, when they sent it to him, he said, no, it's too poppy. So then he came back with a more country version, and that's what you're hearing on the radio today.
1: Think about how people act.
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our warehouse crews, our drivers, our first responders. Thank you guys for all the work that you do while everybody else is just dreaming. We appreciate you. Here's MacArthur on the third shift.

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how many people are working these days? According to recent statistics, the U.S. has 105.8 million workers not in the labor force. That's a number bigger than during COVID or even the Great Recession. Just last month, 832,000 workers dropped out.

Guys, this has been fun, but it's time to get out of here. Have a great day. The morning show is ready to take over from here. We'll see you back here tonight at midnight on the Third Shift. Before I go, though, Caroline Jones, here's your It For Me, honey, on the Third Shift.

0: Morning, it's 5 o'clock. Bobby Bones here. Thanks for starting your work day with us here at 101.9 The Bull.
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0: Everybody, welcome to Monday's show. Hope you had a good weekend. Morning, studio.
1: Morning.
0: All right, we're going to play the Bobby Feud in 3 minutes. And the category is going to be, and don't be on your computers or phones, name a fictional dog. 10 answers on the board. Name a fictional dog. We're going to play the Bobby Feud right after this. Thanks, everybody. Let's get the show started now.
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1: All right, Bobby Feud. We're going to name a fictional dog. Yeah, I got the top 10 answers on the board. He has 2,000 Bobby Bone Show listeners on social media. Name a fictional dog. We rolled the dice. Amy, you're first. Name a fictional dog.
2: Pluto.
1: Show me Pluto. Number five answer is Pluto.
2: Mickey's dog.
1: Mickey's dog.
2: Mickey Mouse's dog is Pluto.
1: Got it. All right. Next up.
2: Toto.
3: Oh, that's a good one.
4: Wow.
1: From?
2: Wizard of Oz?
1: Show me Toto. Number six answer.
2: Okay.
1: You got five and six there.
2: Lassie.
1: Did you guys think of that one?
3: Yep. No, not at all. That's good, Amy.
1: Show me Lassie. Number seven answer.
2: Is this the name of the dog?
1: Name a fictional dog. You have Pluto, Toto, and Lassie.
2: Yeah.
1: Go ahead.
2: A Scooby-Doo.
1: Show me.
3: Ruh-roh.
1: Scooby-Doo. Number one answer.
2: Okay.
1: What were you wondering about?
2: I was like, wait, is Scooby-Doo the guy owner or is Scooby-Doo the dog?
1: Mm.
3: Who owns Scooby? Shaggy?
4: I think so.
3: Or are they just buds?
1: Interesting. They're best friends, but I do not know who owns Scooby.
5: I don't think anybody owns Scooby.
1: I think Scooby just owns himself.
3: I like that.
1: He talks. Okay.
2: Clifford? Clifford, the big red dog?
4: Oh, good
1: one.
4: The
1: big red dog. Solid. Show me Clifford!
4: Wow. Hey, we gonna play?
1: Poor dog is so big. He just like sits around the house. He didn't get to go in. That was a legit book, though.
2: Yeah.
1: That kid's book. That was a good one.
2: What number was it?
1: But that was number three.
2: Okay. Bruiser?
1: From?
2: Legally Blonde.
1: Show me Bruiser!
2: Oh, dang.
3: We get to play Lunchbox.
1: Wasn't familiar with Bruiser.
2: Oh, that's her, Elle Woods' little chihuahua that she carries around.
1: Oh, that's a funny name for it then, Bruiser. I get it. It's like calling somebody short beanpole.
3: Yeah, because he's so small.
1: You can't bruise, yeah. Lunchbox, Amy's got five off the board. She had Scooby-Doo, Clifford, Pluto, Toto, and Lassie. Can you name a fictional dog?
4: Yeah, I think there's a dog. Maybe I'm wrong, but Goofy.
1: Show me Goofy.
2: Oh, yeah.
3: Good one.
1: Number nine answer.
3: Yay, wow. Lunchbox.
1: Goofy is...
3: He's his own dude, too,
4: he's his own dude.
1: Why is asking Lunchbox?
4: I don't know what he's...
1: What's he from?
4: Mickey Mouse. I knew that.
1: And it was weird that Goofy got to like walk around and do stuff, and Pluto was like on a leash.
3: Yeah, Pluto didn't even talk on a leash.
1: Yeah, they're both dogs. Okay.
4: Yeah, so I'm pretty sure this is his name. There's this show called Garfield, and he's a cat, but his dog is named Odie.
1: Garfield is the cat. Odie for sure is the dog. Show me
4: the dog.
1: Odie.
3: Wow, that's a good one.
1: Amy, 22 points. Lunchbox, 9 points. Eddie.
3: I don't know what I should do here. Should I punt?
1: Well, you're not on the board at all right now.
3: Right, so I should get on the board.
1: I'm just saying you're not on the board at all, so.
3: Let me get on.
1: If you got them all, you would win the game.
3: Yeah, but I don't think I have that many. Let me just go. I'm going to punt. I'm going to gamble. I'm going to punt because I have a strong one that I feel like they should have guessed already.
2: Really?
1: Okay. What is your guess then?
3: So I'm going to go with Spuds McKenzie.
1: Show me Spuds McKenzie.
3: There we go.
4: Good dog.
2: Oh, I feel like that could have been on there, but.
1: Amy, back over to you. Points are doubled. Name a fictional dog.
2: McGruff.
1: The crime dog.
3: Oh, that's so good.
1: Because you know who takes a bite out of crime. It's McGruff.
2: Wow. All right,
1: Odie.
4: Man, I got two written down, and I don't know which one to go with. But I'm going to go with this one. Watched the movie the other night. Give me Beethoven.
2: Good one.
1: Show me Beethoven.
4: Yes!
3: Good one, dude.
4: Yes!
1: Number eight answer, 16 points. Lunchbox takes the lead.
2: Lunch.
4: Yep. Okay. This is a book. Went to a movie. Don't know which one came first. Give me Marley.
1: From Marley and Me.
4: From Marley and Me.
1: And the book came first, for sure.
4: Okay.
1: Then Jennifer Aniston was in the movie, which was pretty good. Show me Marley. Not fictional, though. Real dog.
4: Oh, that's a real dog? Mm-hmm.
1: Book's a true story. I'm 99% sure. I'm sure there were some creative liberties, but I read that on an airplane once and cried my face off. I think Marley was a real story.
3: True story.
1: Okay.
4: Oh, that
1: Eddie, you have no hurts. Points. They have no 22 points. And 25. There's only 2, 4, and 10 on the board.
3: Okay.
4: Oh, you can win.
1: So, Scooby-Doo, Clifford, Pluto, Toto, Lassie, Beethoven, and Goofy are off the board.
3: Okay. Okay. So, I have one that's going to get me on the board.
1: Go ahead.
3: Give me Snoopy.
1: Show me Snoopy.
2: Oh, my, God. Oh my gosh.
1: Number 2 answer is Snoopy.
3: Oh, my gosh. 4 points.
2: Wow. Snoopy, Goofy, and Pluto.
4: How did we not get Snoopy?
2: I don't know.
3: That's what I was like. Okay,
1: the
3: I have
1: number
3: that
1: one answer was Scooby-Doo. Number 2 answer was Snoopy. And number 3 answer was Clifford.
3: Dude, now I'm in trouble. Because I thought that'd be worth more.
1: Points are doubled. There's the number 4 answer and the number 10 answer left.
3: Okay. I'm going to go with the Chihuahua family. Give me the Taco Bell Chihuahua.
1: Yo quiero Taco Bell. Yo quiero Taco Bell. Yeah. That dog.
2: But it's a real dog.
1: But also don't know the name of the dog. Yeah, all that.
3: Yeah.
4: Yeah, but Lassie's a real dog.
1: No, they're different. People play Lassie. Different dogs play Lassie. Fictional character.
4: Yeah.
1: And Lassie was like an actor. So Lassie wasn't real. It was a character.
4: Okay.
1: Yeah.
2: I see what you're
1: like
2: saying.
1: Beethoven was a real dog too, but it wasn't.
4: Right, yeah, right. That's what
3: a dog played Beethoven.
1: Yeah, it was a character. Well, yeah, fictional.
2: I say that, but the only thing I had on my list was the Taco Bell dog. So.
1: You had that too?
2: Yes.
1: Oh, wow.
2: Yeah, I couldn't think of it. I figured you'd want its name though, and I know it does have a name, and I didn't know it. So.
1: Well, you're up. And points are tripled. You need something. If you get one, you'll take the lead.
2: Yeah, 101 Dalmatians.
3: All of them?
1: All 101 of the Dalmatians.
2: Spot.
1: Dalmatians!
3: Dang.
1: Lunchbox, you are in the lead, but if you get out of the one, you'll clinch.
4: Yeah.
2: Oh.
4: Oh, you got it?
2: Oh, it just came to me.
3: What, like an obvious one?
2: I'm going to write it down just in case.
4: Oh, man. I have one. But I'm not sure I know the dog's name.
2: Golly, I'm such an idiot.
4: I don't know if I know the dog's name.
1: We're looking for a fictional dog.
4: Give me Hooch from Turner and Hooch.
3: That's a good one.
2: Good
1: Show
2: one.
1: Me Tom Hanks's buddy.
4: Hooch! What? Eddie,
1: points are tripled. You can win this thing.
3: I know.
1: If you get the number 10 answer, you'll automatically win.
3: I just don't have anything strong. I have 3 written down. 2 of them, I don't even know if that's their real name.
1: You can even talk them out because nobody can go after you.
3: Okay, so I know that in The Little Rascals, there's a dog with like a bullseye on his eye. And I don't know if his name is Bullseye or what. So I'm not going with that. Then there's Blue's Clues. I think Blue is a dog. I like that, Amy. Thank you.
2: I hadn't thought of that one.
3: And then I know for sure Air Bud.
4: Air Bud
3: is a dog.
1: Real dog.
2: Oh, really?
4: No, it's not.
2: That's what I wrote down. Air Bud? But I thought,
1: I'm
2: Air
1: kidding.
2: Bud.
1: I made a joke because Lunchbox said Lassie wasn't real.
4: I was like...
2: That's the one I wrote down, Eddie, dude, where I was like, Air Bud.
3: I think I have to go Air Bud. I have to go Air Bud. And I have, what, 4 points? Come on, I need it.
1: Show me real dog,
3: fake dog,
1: Air Bud.
4: Yes!
2: Oh, I'm sorry.
4: Can I guess one?
1: Yeah.
4: Ann and Dan from Where the Red Fern Grows.
3: No chance.
2: What's the dog from Sandlot?
3: Oh, the Beast.
1: Eddie, you were close.
3: Blue's Clues?
1: No.
2: But Bluey?
1: Bluey. Bluey was number 4.
4: Bluey.
3: Nice.
1: And at number 10 is a cartoon.
3: How old? Like an older cartoon?
1: No. It's been on over a decade, but they still make new episodes now.
3: It's the talking dog. Brian.
1: Brian Griffin. From Family Guy.
4: Oh.
1: That is true. Our winner, though, with 25 points, Lunchbox, hit
4: yes!
1: it.
4: Yes!

0: And they stay there! And they stay there! Shout out to all my dogs.
1: What's up, dog?
2: Question. Abby, is this a game that you'd like to be included in, or are you just going to freak out like other games? Because if you're going to freak out, it'd be tough, because it's hard on Easy Trivia with you.
3: We can give it a go. We can see the vibes and if it's
2: next game you're in, Eddie's out.
1: Trial run.
2: It's, if she's gonna get all freaked out about it, I don't want to put her through it. I've never seen anyone that reacts like she does to games, where it's painful for her.
4: Well, whatever disorder she has, I think I'm getting it.
3: It's contagious. I'm sorry,
4: I really do.
3: Amy.
4: I'm like, something's happening, and I'm empathizing with her now because it's like my brain freezes. It's really weird. Happened when we did the 100 questions earlier.
2: Just remember, you don't lose a scholarship if you lose, right? Nobody gets sent home. Lose your pay. Just a game. Okay, Eddie's out next one. Abby's in. Lunchbox wins. There you go. Nice job, everybody.
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2: Amy's going to a themed birthday party, and so she needs whatever her outfit's going to be, like her costume. So we're going to help her with that. Also, we have a listener that's debating on how long to keep her sister's stuff who died. So we'll get into that. 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

0: Hello, Bobby Bones. A few years ago, my sister asked if she could store a few boxes in my house. When she got settled into a new place, I said, of course, no big deal. She unexpectedly passed away. These boxes have been sitting in my garage ever since. Every time I walk by them, I feel guilty. Part of me feels like getting rid of them would be getting rid of a piece of her. How long is it reasonable to hold on to a loved one's belongings before donating or throwing them away? How do you do it without feeling like you're betraying their memory? Signed, sister who lost a sister. First, we're very sorry that happened to you. That sucks. Also, I'd like to say there is not a right answer to this, so we can give you our answers because a few of us here have experienced similar-ish losses with parents or family members. But there is not a right answer, and it's all circumstantial based on how it makes you feel. So I want to say that up front. Amy, you can go first.
1: Yeah, I'll just say the fact that you're writing in about that or asking that question, whether it be to us or anybody else in your life, means that you're probably ready and you're just looking for permission. And so I agree with Bobby that everybody's timing on this is going to be different, but I would pay attention to this clue.
0: That's really smart.
1: You are ready.
0: I never thought about it like
1: that. If what you need is permission, we will give you that. I know I've gotten rid of stuff that belonged to my mom and my dad after they passed away. It did take some time. I did go through it. I kept the things that were important to me. And I will say what helped me was clear bins. Like I went to Home Depot, I got clear plastic bins and I put the stuff in there. That way I can see exactly what it is. It's not, my mom had everything in paper boxes. I had no idea what anything was. So it was very frustrating. I mean, she wrote on the box kind of what it was. But once I sorted through everything, the stuff I wanted to keep, but I wasn't going to have out, but I just don't have it in my heart to throw it away, I put in a plastic bin. So when I go into my attic or I go into my storage, I see exactly what it is. I know that's my box of mom things. I feel good about it. And maybe one day I'll do another clean out, but for now, having it in the visible boxes, it's not overwhelming. I've done the hard part. I donated or tossed away the other stuff and I kept what I want and I can actually see what it is. Because I think sometimes what gets overwhelming with those types of boxes is when you can't see what's inside.
0: I like the permission thing because there is a guilt attached to just throwing stuff away.
1: Yep.
0: Even though you know you don't need it. What I would encourage you to do is go through everything, first of all. Don't blindly get rid of anything. And it's almost like the Marie Kondo stuff, like what brings you joy, but this is your sister, obviously. And the things, you can do a first round of things that matter to you. It may be half the stuff, things that matter to you. And the rest of the stuff, it can go. And then you can whittle from there. It's going to be a process because all of grieving is a process. And so I don't think you should assign I need to go A to B and then I'm done with it one way or the other. Either keep it all or give it all away. This is going to be a process. Go through something else that tends to work for me. If I'm ever like confused about where I am in my life or what I find helps me is not to think about me. And so like serving a bit, like giving or helping, I would donate the stuff that you can to somebody that needs it. I would take the stuff and it can be in her honor or memory and donate the stuff to somebody, a church, a store. That will also make it a little easier. Mm-hmm. But I would process this. Keep the stuff you need, and then revisit it. And you'll probably want to get rid of some more stuff. And in the end, you'll have a few things that you'll keep. But it's okay to feel weird about it.
1: Yeah.
0: Because it's a weird situation. And it's just weird that the timing was she left a bunch of stuff there before she died. Like that itself is just odd timing.
1: Yeah.
0: Eddie?
2: Yeah, I feel like I could have written this email because my dad died a couple of years ago and I'm kind of in that spot too. I'm like, how long do I keep this stuff? And I don't even know if I'm ready, you know? And I love the memory of a lot of stuff, but then there's stuff too that like I don't need. And then I'm like, would my dad care if I got rid of it? Probably not. So I feel like you guys gave some really good advice because I'm like this writer here. Like,
0: it all have to happen at once. I think for me, that's the key is that you can go through it and get rid of some. And then eventually you'll want to get rid of some more later. And I think it can be a process.
1: Yeah. Give yourself, if you're giving yourself permission to finally do it, also give yourself permission to do it in phases.
0: And it doesn't have to be stuff. Like I have found it difficult. Like, when my mom died, like I had a voicemail from her or whatever. And like, how long am I going to keep that? I ended up at one point just deleting it because I just thought about it so much. Like, how I got to save it. I got to move. I just was like, you know, I don't need this. And also, I'm a bit nihilistic in a way sometimes too with my life, where nothing really matters except for like what I'm feeling inside and the emotional attachments that I have to things. But there is not a right answer. But that is how we did it. And I think that's what we can give you there. So sorry that happened. You'll get through it, but you have to get started to get through it. And it sounds like you haven't started yet. So there you go. All right, close that up.
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0: 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It's kind of funny. And we'll debate on the costume next.
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0: So you're going to a themed birthday party?
1: Yeah.
0: To dress up?
1: Yeah, the theme is Icon because it's her 50th birthday and she's iconic. So her friends that are putting it together, they're like, everybody come dress as your icon, like your favorite icon.
0: Who are you going to be?
1: That's what I need your help for, or everybody's help for. I have no idea.
0: I made a list.
1: Okay, perfect.
0: I have like 15, though. It's quite the list.
1: We can narrow it down based on...
0: Dolly Parton.
1: Okay. See, I would think based on how easy or difficult it is to dress up as them, and I feel like she's got some key elements that would be easy.
0: So are you trying to avoid other people dressing as her, though? Because if so, there may be other people dressed as Dolly.
1: I know.
0: Because if you're looking for somebody a little more original, I did Elle Woods.
1: Okay.
0: Now she's fictional,
1: right?
0: But she's pink suit with the little dog. You could also be Paris Hilton if they ask.
21: Oh yeah,
2: Elle Woods is from a movie,
1: mm-hmm. Legally Blonde.
2: I got it.
0: You could be Sandy from Grease.
1: Oh, all black.
0: And no one's gonna be her.
1: Uh huh.
0: So I made the things that people will be, because I think people could also be like Madonna. That could happen though. You could run into another Madonna.
1: Okay.
0: Shania Twain is one people could probably be.
1: Mm-hmm.
0: But I think. Like Dorothy, Wizard of Oz, movie icon.
2: That's cool. Ruby Red Slippers.
0: Yeah. Mm-hmm.
1: Yeah, just do like a blue and white checked with, that seems easy.
2: And you gotta get a dog.
1: Pigtails.
21: Yeah.
0: Amelia Earhart, and you could wear the aviator jacket and like the goggles on your head.
1: Okay.
0: That one's probably my favorite because no one's going to be Amelia Earhart. And that looks cool. You got the aviator jacket, you know, and that's cool.
2: And it's a good conversation starter too, to be like, what do you think happened to her? You know, does she...
1: Well, so at this party, do I go all in and is it like method acting?
0: I don't think you go method on Amelia Earhart.
1: And like, I just flew here.
2: She just goes everywhere she goes.
21: I'm dead.
0: You could be Martha Stewart and you got two options. Prison Martha.
21: Yes.
2: Oh, wow.
0: In like
2: good.
0: The jumpsuit.
1: Okay.
0: And you still have a mixing bowl with you. Like you wear an orange jumpsuit, but you take a mixing bowl.
1: That's funny.
0: And one of those...
2: Whiskers.
0: Yeah, whisk.
2: Is that a whisker?
1: A whisk. Yeah, like a whisk.
0: Yeah, whatever that is.
1: Yeah.
0: You could do that, right? You just dress up like Martha Stewart. But I think the prison outfit with the bowl and the whisk is funny.
1: Mm-hmm.
0: The other one that I put was Flo from Progressive, because that's just a funny costume.
1: Oh, yeah.
2: Oh, that's hilarious.
1: These are good. Okay. So I wrote down some that you
0: said. What were you leaning towards?
1: Well, I wrote down Dolly, Sandy from Grease.
0: No. What were you leaning towards before this?
1: I mean, nothing.
2: You didn't think of anyone?
1: I thought of Dolly, yes. Yeah. But then I was like, well, yeah, other people might show up as Dolly.
0: Taylor.
1: I just got the invite. So I thought, yes, I did think of Taylor. I thought of George Strait. But
0: I thought it was just female
21: icons.
0: Thought
21: it was a woman.
2: You're going to dress like George Strait?
21: Well, you're going to be a dude?
1: I'm not. He's iconic to
0: Jesus.
1: Me.
0: I mean, let's just go hard then. I didn't know. I thought it was like women icons.
1: Jesus.
0: Just go Jesus.
2: Oh, I have one, but there's no way she can do this.
1: What is it?
2: Oprah.
1: No,
2: because she loves Oprah.
21: I thought Robin Roberts.
1: Robin Roberts. That's another iconic. One.
0: You can do all that, but you just there's certain stuff you also can't do
1: right.
0: with that. You could do, depending on how you're feeling, Britney Spears, and you go like the schoolgirl.
1: One of the girls I already know is being Britney Spears.
0: But schoolgirl, not Long Red from Oops, mm-hmm. I Did It Again, because she has a couple, or the snake.
1: Yeah, I'll have to ask which Britney, but I feel like if someone's going to be Britney, I need to leave it. Like, I don't want to show up as the other Britney.
0: Another one would be like the Rosie the Riveter, because she was the one with the bandana and the 50s like, pictures.
1: You
0: with
1: can
0: her arm
1: do
0: up.
1: It.
0: Yeah, with her arm up.
1: Mm-hmm.
0: That's a good one. That would kind of look cool. Because I think that one, people would go like, that's so cool.
2: That is cool.
1: Okay.
2: You have to keep your arm up the whole time.
21: Yeah, that's a
0: well, if they ask who you are, that's when you do your arm up.
1: Oh, yeah. True.
0: Who are you? Arm up.
1: That would be cute.
0: Yeah. Yeah, we can do it is what it was. We can do it.
1: Uh-huh.
0: And I'm sure it was some kind of government propaganda from like the 50s or something. Yeah, that's who I have. I think if I were like ranking them, though, I think Amelia Earhart's cool and easy. I think the funniest one's Martha Stewart in the prison outfit with the whisk.
1: Do they already just make something like that? Can I order like an orange jumpsuit?
21: Yeah.
0: Yeah, I'm sure.
1: And then on the back, do they put your names or no?
2: It's a number.
21: It's a number.
2: Yeah. It says Stewart.
0: I would, if you do that one, that's the funniest one. I would still wear like a white wig.
1: Uh-huh, like a blonde, yeah.
0: Or whatever. She's is her hair white or blonde?
2: She's blonde.
21: Ah, white. She's
1: I mean,
21: old.
1: Now it's white, but when she was in jail, I think it was blonde.
2: I saw her last year.
21: Oh, let's check.
0: I don't know.
1: Oh my gosh, I could carry around brownies and people could eat them.
0: Mm-hmm.
1: Okay. Too. Or that, I mean, that would be a nice
0: what
1: touch.
0: What kind of brownies?
1: Normal.
0: Oh, okay.
2: Party brownies.
1: Or cookies, something.
0: I think coolest is Amelia Earhart, funniest is Martha Stewart.
1: Yeah. If I'm trying to meet a guy, Sandy.
0: There are going
1: to
0: be guys there?
1: Yes.
0: I don't know why I thought this was all women.
2: Yeah, I did too. Hey, that changes everything, Amy. You got to go
0: you
2: Britney.
0: You got Britney school. Yeah,
21: yeah
0: school
21: you gotta,
0: girl.
21: Yeah, you got to go a little bit.
2: What else? Like,
1: well, I don't know if there'll be.
0: Shania Twain, Leopard.
2: There we go.
0: Now it's perv time. All right. It's perv o'clock. All right, guys. What's. Dorothy, Wizard of Oz is perv.
2: Sexy Dorothy, though. Okay.
0: Like, because it's short dress.
1: Wait, we don't need to
21: what
1: be
21: What about
1: pervy?
21: Girl from Pretty Woman?
1: Oh,
21: yeah.
1: Julia
0: but you
1: got to
0: do the prostitute,
1: iconic.
0: The early part
1: no,
0: of it.
1: No, she has the one, the brown and white polka dot outfit from when she went
0: Nobody
1: to the polo
0: cares about
1: match.
0: That, though. That's no, not her. If you're trying to get a dude, you got to wear the leather
1: well, no,
0: stuff.
1: No, I didn't say I was trying to get a dude.
0: We didn't know
1: you
0: dudes
1: did.
0: Were there.
1: Then. I just said that it's going to be, no, there are, well, a lot of these women have husbands. I don't know if there'll be anybody single there.
0: Okay, funny Martha. Okay, I'm re-ranking my list here. Funny Martha Stewart, straightforward, awesome Amelia Earhart, trying to meet a dude, Dorothy, Wizard of Oz, in that little dress and the hair pigtails.
2: Yeah, okay. With a basket.
0: Full of brownies. Yeah. So you can still get the brownies in there.
1: Okay.
0: All right, good luck.

0: me something good.
1: Yeah. You got to call 911, but it's for your dog, and it's on a mountain trail. It has a great ending. Lunchbox has this story next in our segment called Tell Me Something Good.
2: This is the Bobby Bones Show.
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7: 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For the early morning hours, mostly clear, light southwest winds, lows around 74. And for this afternoon, mostly sunny and scorching hot, highs near 105.
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0: I don't know, kind of like a mix.
1: What makes a dog senior?
0: Probably age. over eight.
1: Okay,
0: eight or nine.
1: So like my Labradoodle is over 8 or 9, and I would think maybe I could take her on a hike like that, and she's about 80 pounds.
0: Yeah, a dog is considered senior 7 to 8 years old.
1: Okay.
0: And it's a pretty large breed, obviously, like Lunch was saying. I would think that she's done this similarly and nothing bad happened, and the dog probably was just not in a good place.
1: Yeah.
0: I'm not going to hate on her for taking her dog for a walk. That's what we're doing now. We're hating on people for taking dogs for
2: just
0: walks.
2: Just too far up a mountain seems a lot for a 100-pound dog, man.
0: How much you weigh?
2: Like 170.
0: You go up mountains?
2: Yeah, but I'm different.
0: Okay.
2: Built different.
0: All right, there you go. That's what it's all about.
3: That was Tell Me Something Good.

0: story comes to us from Newark, New Jersey. A 39-year-old man was walking home about 4 a.m. and he's walking by a police station and he sees one of those SWAT armored vehicles. He's like, man, that looks really cool. Walks over to it. Huh, the door's unlocked. Gets inside of it. The keys are in the ignition. I'm going to take this bad boy for a ride. Starts her up. And he causes about $13,000 of damage ramming into other cars, leaves it, goes home, and they arrest him 2 days later.
1: My first instinct is, why would they leave the keys inside of a SWAT armored vehicle with the door unlocked? But then I think maybe they have to in case they have to jump in it real quick.
2: That's what I was thinking. Like, quick getaway.
1: Yeah. Well, getaway feels like they stole something.
3: Yeah.
4: Move quick.
1: Yeah, like pursuit or some sort. Because I think, why would you leave? Because it does look fun.
0: It looks awesome. It's one of those ones, you know, they like ram down doors and stuff, like boom, run into cars.
1: Like, I just like take a look in it. I don't want to take it for a ride. But you would think, why would they leave it open? But they probably have to.
2: So how'd they catch him?
0: Fingerprints.
2: Oh, he was already in the...
1: He was wearing SWAT gear to work 2 days later. Where'd you get that shirt, Jim? All right.
0: I'm Lunchbox. That's your Bonehead Story of the Day. Bobby Bones.
1: Hey, it's Bobby Bones.

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0: So watching this video of this dad who skydives and he takes his daughter skydiving with him. She's 5 or 6.
6: Whoa.
0: And it's just those two. And so if you'll show the video, play the audio.
7: A spiral might be fun. How fun is it when you do it on your own?
8: A lot of fun. Go up on this one. You're going to hold both hands on this one. Yep. And pull, pull, pull. Yeah. Nice. Keep pulling. Both pull strong. Pull harder.
7: I'm all done.
8: Okay. Great job, sweetie.
0: They're 15,000 feet in the air.
6: Oh, my goodness.
9: That is so
0: wow.
9: cute.
0: Okay. What is it? Is it cute? Is it... I'm not gonna say child abuse, but some people were yelling that
10: endangerment.
0: What's happening there? He's a dad. I would say he's 40. He's got a 5-year-old strapped to the front of him, like tandem. They jumped out of the plane, and what you just heard is them with the camera on them as they're falling back down with the parachute open. Amy, what is that?
9: I think it's a precious father-daughter moment. He's taking her along to a hobby that he really loves, and if she was kicking, screaming, and crying and didn't want to do it, that would be different. Clearly, this is something she isn't fazed by.
0: Guys?
11: That's child abuse.
10: Yeah, child endangerment. Y'all,
11: absolutely.
9: Oh, my gosh.
11: She has no choice in the matter. No. She did not voluntarily say, hey, Dad, I want to...
0: She might have. She's 5. She might have.
11: And listen, at 5 years old, you don't know what is what. You just see your dad doing something. You think you want to do it.
0: That's fair, too.
9: Can 5-year-olds not go on a roller coaster?
6: No. Most of them can't.
11: They're
6: not tall enough.
0: That's also a good point. I got your point.
9: Okay.
0: I got your point. I know that sucks. I know. I've been there too.
9: Stupid. What about skiing? Skiing on top of a mountain going down.
10: Bunny slopes.
9: No, some 5-year-olds pretty talented.
10: Yeah, I just feel like
0: I understand
10: this is,
0: your arguments. Those just aren't that good. But I hear
11: that's
0: you.
11: That's not very good because
0: how about this?
9: 5-year-olds
0: riding like a motorcycle with dad. A 5-year-old riding a motorcycle with dad.
10: Sounds dangerous.
11: Okay. Do it.
0: Okay. So you think that's.
11: Yeah, I think that's child abuse just because she has no choice in the matter. I mean, you are putting her in such danger that she has no way to stop it.
0: Amy wants to go again?
10: Okay,
0: She raised her hand.
9: Let me try this. What about taking a child on an airplane that doesn't have a choice, but you're putting them up there?
0: What? An airplane? Other pilots flying?
11: It's so
10: a commercial airline?
9: No, what if you're a pilot as a dad?
0: Okay. It's a little more. Okay.
9: That's what I was thinking. I wasn't thinking commercial.
0: If he is extremely skilled at this.
9: Yeah.
0: And he's done hundreds of jumps. I'm okay with it. It's scary for my 5-year-old to do it. But if my, I don't have a dad. But if I had a dad and he was, again, mountain climber and I'm 9 and he's like, let's go, I'll protect you. And I'm good. Let's do the adventure with my dad who knows what he's doing. But it is weird. It's weird. I don't think it's endangerment or abuse.
10: I think 5 is young for this. I think it's just unnecessary risk. You're skydiving. That's crazy.
0: The video, we'll put it up. It's so wild that I had to watch it twice. I got it from the ESPN account, but I was, is this real?
10: Yeah.
0: AI, but he takes his 5 or 6-year-old daughter out skydiving.
10: You know, she does love it though.
0: And she's not scared by it.
9: The
0: right?
9: only way y'all could call this abuse is if he put up this video and she's crying and screaming, saying, Dad, I don't want to do this. And he's like, well, too bad.
0: We're jumping.
9: I'm a skydiver.
10: This is the parachuting part. I want to see the skydiving part where like they're free falling. What's she acting like then?
0: Probably still okay because look how calm she is now.
10: She's very calm.
11: Yeah, because she's in shock.
9: No, she's not.
11: 100%.
0: Okay, we can't see the top. What if it's... I don't know. It's so high, though. It could be paragliding, too. But that's higher than the mountains, though,
10: it's
0: too.
10: It's so high.
0: Is that... What if it's paragliding? Does that matter?
10: Well, that's even worse, I think.
0: Is it? Because it's so high, the mountains are... That's so high.
9: I mean, we put kids in a pool.
0: You're right. I think paragliding is more dangerous than even skydiving.
9: I think
0: so.
10: Take the lead. Go for it.
11: Try a pool.
0: No, Amy's... Yeah, I know.
11: I agree with you on principle.
9: I feel like by their logic, it's like... A 2-year-old sometimes can't speak for themselves, or a 1-year-old if they want to swim or not, but you throw them in the water.
11: You don't just throw them in.
10: Amy, if something were to happen in the water, you just pick them up and take them out. Here, if that thing snaps, it's over.
0: They're way, way, way, way up there.
10: It's over.
0: Yeah.
9: Okay, you put them on a boat. You put them in a car.
11: Amy's examples are so bad.
0: I think it's paragliding.
9: Is it?
0: I feel like that's even worse.
9: No.
11: That's worse, guys.
9: No.
0: But I mean, I've parachuted, and they do pull the strings like that, too.
10: Yeah.
0: I skydive, whatever you call it. It's not like I'm a 9-year-old. Mike, what do you think that is?
4: Let me pull up another angle here.
0: Like, it doesn't even matter, really.
11: Because I thought the parachute would be attached to the back.
10: No, that kind of looks like after you deploy the parachute when you skydive, that looked like that was it.
4: Here's them landing.
0: Okay, here's...
9: Oh, yeah, we want the landing.
10: No, that's further down. That's like the parachute.
0: That's skydiving, huh?
9: No, that looks like paragliding.
11: Paragliding.
9: Oh, no, I changed my mind.
11: Oh, it's the same thing, Amy.
9: I didn't say it was the same thing.
10: Oh, look at the hashtag, paragliding.
0: Oh, that's worse.
9: It is worse.
0: Like, you know what? I'm okay. If the dad's really good, I'm okay with it.
9: Yeah, it's his profession. That's why I was saying if the dad was a pilot.
10: But just wait a little bit, you know? Seven years old.
0: Till what age?
10: I would say 7, 8.
11: Yeah, when they have a mind and they can know what is not
9: 5-year-olds have minds.
0: We'll put the video up. I just wonder what you guys thought about that.
12: Bobby Bones.
0: Now let's play a song. How about Bailey Zimmerman? This is Where It Ends.

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9: A lot of times Lunchbox complains about teachers, which we always feel is kind of weird. But I think this time you're not going to complain about a teacher.
10: Right. I'm going to be for the teachers.
9: Okay. What happened?
10: We were riding by the elementary school yesterday, and I know it's summer, but they have the little placard or marquee, whatever you call it. And it said, congratulations to Miss Duggar, our 2025-2026 Teacher of the Year. Huh. Weird. Because Miss Duggar is the librarian. Excuse me, that is not a teacher. A librarian doesn't teach anything. So I am feeling very bad for all the teachers that work in that school that they named Miss Duggar the Teacher of the Year. She literally sits in the library. Kids come in, grab a book, she scans it, and they leave. What? Explain to me how that is winning Teacher of the Year. Justice for teachers. Say it with me. Justice for teachers.
9: Yeah, no. I'm going to say I don't think we or even you know exactly what a librarian at a school does or that specific librarian does.
10: I know what they do.
11: No, that's not.
10: Guys, keep it down.
9: Part of it, maybe.
12: I mean, he says she just sits there and
9: but he doesn't know. This is him just inserting what he is retained through his knowledge of libraries.
10: I mean, I know they used to teach you the card catalog. Guess what? Everything's digital now. They don't teach that.
9: What if she's made a difference in a lot of kids' lives, though, in like personal ways?
11: Isn't she part of curating what the library carries at the school and bringing in books?
9: Here's
11: and
9: the thing
11: helping
9: about me.
11: With...
9: I don't know.
11: I don't know.
9: And
11: I mean,
9: say that,
11: and
9: I
11: I'm
9: don't
11: questioning
9: know.
11: It.
10: So
11: yeah.
10: Great. She's great at bringing in books to the library.
11: Which
10: that's not teaching. Does she sit down and teach those kids how to read it, or does the teacher in the classroom do it?
9: Also, mostly don't the teachers vote on this award internally?
10: I don't.

0: know how it works. I assumed the administration does, like the principal, vice
1: secretaries.
0: Yeah.
2: And wouldn't you think that people that know more about it know more about it?
0: I assume they kind of maybe know, but I don't. I just felt like I saw that and I was just like, really? We're now giving Teacher of the Year to librarians?
2: You care about weird stuff.
1: Mm-hmm.
2: I respect it, but you care about weird stuff.
1: Do you think that teachers are also very frustrated about this?
0: Probably. They're probably like, what? Like, it's kids spend 20 minutes in there once a week and she got Teacher of the Year?
2: What are you going to do about this?
0: I mean, absolutely nothing. I mean, there's nothing I can do. I didn't vote. I don't think they win a monetary award, but they got their name on the marquee. Feels kind of like a ripoff.
2: Fires you up.
0: Fires me up, man.
1: Did you tell the principal something? Like maybe call in and be like, well, this is wrong.
2: Or ask. Before this is wrong, ask.
0: Can you call the principal?
1: Sure.
2: You can get a hold of
0: summer.
2: Anybody.
1: They're probably still
2: there. I'm sure
1: there.
2: You can get a hold of anybody. But maybe you call and ask. Hey, I just driving by the school. I saw that the librarian won Teacher of the Year. A little curious about that. What did she do that allowed her to win?
0: Okay.
1: You can do that?
0: I mean, I guess I can call. I mean, I don't know.
1: Because you're so mad about it.
0: I don't know if they'll tell me. I don't know if they give a crap. Like,
2: I don't think it's library HIPAA.
0: Like, I don't know if they have this is how we decide our Teacher of the Year. Or is it just like, okay, well, this year we'll give it to a second grade teacher. Next year we'll give it to a fourth grade teacher. Like, I don't know. And then one time we'll give it to what do you call them? Elected or PE or some secondary one. Mm-hmm. Music, art.
2: And you think librarians are blank?
3: Wait, is he calling art and music teachers secondary?
1: Yeah.
0: Yeah. Yeah.
3: Why?
1: Because they're not the main subjects.
0: Right. That's what I'm saying. Like, what else do you call them? How do you call that?
3: It's just teachers. Mm-hmm.
2: Teachers that teach subjects. Subject specific.
0: Yeah. I just felt like a librarian was just a bookkeeper.
2: Okay. Librarians are blank.
0: Boring. They're lame. And I'm very confused on what they do.
2: Okay.
1: All right.
0: I mean, have you ever been to the library, guys?
1: Yes.
2: Not a long time.
0: What do they do?
1: They help you find books.
2: I'm sure, right? But I would bet this librarian does much more.
3: Yeah, I'm sure she's an amazing resource.
2: Like, affects children in a way that's more than just finding books. Just like if a teacher wins that award, it's not just because she taught really well. It's probably because the impact that she's had in the lives of her students. But please call and see if you can ask and then get back to us.
0: I will do some research.
2: Okay, thank you.
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1: A listener wants to shout out their husband because he's singing the national anthem somewhere. But what you guys may not know is Amy has sang the national anthem at a game. Eddie has. Abby has. And there are really great, funny stories, too, about this. Let's get into that next.
0: It's the Bobby Bones Show, y'all.
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1: Let's go to Bernadette listening in Richmond, Virginia. Hey, Bernadette.
13: Hi.
1: What's up?
13: Hi, I'm good. How are you?
1: We're doing good. What can we do for you?
13: Hey, my husband and I live in Richmond, Virginia, and he is singing the national anthem for our city's minor league baseball game tonight. And I wondered if you guys would give him a shout out.
1: We sure will. What's his name?
13: His name is Isaac.
1: Isaac, good luck. Shout out. We have two people in the room that have also sang national anthems at minor league games. Amy sang for the Wichita Wingnuts.
2: Sure did.
1: Any advice?
2: Well, I think practice is key. And you just got to trust that the words will come to you. Because I felt like I didn't know them at all. And then once they start coming out of your mouth, you got it. And then the notes that you have to hit, just own them.
1: What about the echo part?
2: Oh, yeah, that part sucks.
14: Yeah,
1: that's hard.
2: Like, it really, really sucks. You gave me tips for that.
1: Yeah, but do you remember, like, anything you took from it?
2: That part was years ago. I don't know that I can help with the echo part. Whatever you told me. I mean, don't listen to yourself.
1: Mm-hmm. Okay.
2: That was one of them. I mean, for me, I shouldn't listen for several reasons. Like, I probably would have been mortified by what I was hearing.
1: It wasn't as bad as you think.
2: Mm.
1: By what you're saying, it wasn't that bad. It wasn't even bad. It was medium. It sounded like somebody who was trying their best, and maybe they weren't someone who deemed themselves a great singer, but you were fine.
2: I took vocal lessons.
1: You're fine. No, it actually was not bad.
15: Was it a joke? Like, why did she sing?
14: No, it wasn't a joke.
15: Oh, okay.
2: I mean, I think that it was a little bit of a joke,
1: it
2: but
1: wasn't.
2: We took it seriously because my husband at the time was in Afghanistan and
15: right.
2: I dedicated it to him. So we weren't...
1: A joke is a weird way to position it.
2: Right, because we weren't disrespecting the national anthem. It was more just like, I think it would be kind of funny to see Amy go attempt this.
15: Oh.
2: Right?
1: For me, no. In my heart, it was, I want to see Amy pour her heart and soul into something.
15: Yeah,
1: see how,
15: America,
1: see huh? how good she does.
14: Yep.
1: And so, no... It was not a joke, but it was an interesting experiment because, yeah, Amy's husband was serving overseas at the time and she wanted to do it. And so it was like, could we get her to the point? Because that song is hard to sing and Amy at times can hold a note at times, but it was, could we train her to hold it all the time through the whole song? And she actually did fine.
2: Okay, yeah, I did fine. And then, yeah, don't listen to yourself. I can't remember the other echo tips.
15: Did you cover your ear or something like to not hear the echo?
1: Yeah. She's wearing headphones.
14: Yeah. Yeah.
2: No, that would have been weird.
1: Eddie, you sang the national anthem.
15: I did. I think I saw like Andy Grammer or somebody sing the national anthem and I came on air and said like, I could do better than that, like an idiot. And then I went and I sang at the minor league baseball team here in Nashville and it was pretty good. Like, but I remember the one, number one thing I went into saying, like, do not start high. Because there's a part in that song where, and the rockets, where it's like.
1: You have to go higher.
15: You have to go higher than where you started. So start low is my advice. Oh, see. Mm-hmm. Then when that high part comes, it's easy.
1: And was there an echo for you?
15: Oh, yeah.
1: And what did you do?
15: I mean, we've had experience with echoes because, you know, Raging Idiots, we toured and stuff and dealt with that kind of stuff. So you just kind of like ignore it. Like,
1: you have to ignore it. You have to focus solely on the voice that's coming from the inside of your mouth and your head. And you have to listen to that only and nothing else. Or that echo that's about a half a second later will screw your brain up.
15: Yes.
1: You will be mashed potatoes and scrambled eggs at the same time. So you can't listen to see if you're doing good. You just got to go from inside your gut and your throat and your mouth. And that's what counts until it's over. And yeah, I thought you guys both did great.
15: Thank you.
1: Yeah. I mean, you did really good. I'm not saying you sang the best I've ever heard, but it didn't come off as a joke.
2: I'm aware of that. That would have been terrible.
1: And it wasn't bad.
2: But I mean, I think it was just like I can't believe Amy's going to do this. Like, this is a funny thing.
15: Because you're not a singer.
2: Right. Definitely not.
1: Yeah.
15: But you sing.
14: Yeah. You're okay. You're
2: thanks,
14: decent.
2: Guys.
14: Yeah.
1: Abby, you ever sang the national anthem at a ball game?
16: No, not at a game. At the hockey game. The Preds.
1: Well, that counts. So I think you just meant minor league baseball game.
16: Right.
1: Have you ever
16: yeah.
1: sang it at a sporting event?
16: No. I did in high school.
1: you just said the Preds.
15: Abby, the Preds
16: yeah.
15: are huge.
16: Yes.
15: That's right. Okay.
16: Yes, I have.
1: Hey, does she have like vodka in front of her or anything? What's happening?
14: Her head is so crazy.
16: I sang at the Predators in the arena.
2: National sports game.
16: Just the Preds. No big deal.
1: That's a okay.
15: That's bigger than us, Abby.
1: How did it go?
16: It went well. There was reverb, which makes you sound really good. Loved that. But I had in-ears, so I didn't really have the echo.
1: Yeah. That's cool.
2: Oh, wow.
16: That was really nice.
2: That's
16: what
2: they do. She had reverb and in-ears.
1: And she had T-Pain.
15: Auto-tune?
16: No, I did not have auto-tune.
1: I know. I'm kidding. Didn't you sing it for the race, though, too?
16: Yeah, I did. I did that, too. Yeah.
15: Oh, well, you do it all the time.
16: Yeah.
1: It's old hat to you. You just get out there and crush it and walk off.
16: Right. No, I just recommend, practice. And use your diaphragm.
1: Any advice?
16: Kind of what they said, basically. Yeah, don't start too high because that you will be in trouble.
1: I'm watching Abby sing here online. She looks, I can't hear it because I'm the audio. She looks good.
15: At the Preds?
1: Yeah, she's wearing a Preds jersey and she's got her eyes closed and she's doing the whole, and the rock is regular, nailing it.
16: It was the coolest
1: experience. And the ice rink is a full American flag.
16: Yeah.
15: I'm surprised Lunchbox isn't asking this question, but I will ask, how did you get that gig?
14: Ray got it for Christmas.
16: Yeah, Ray. It was like the best.
2: Lunchbox isn't asking because he knows.
1: Oh, is this on YouTube? Yeah. This on our YouTube? Abby sings national anthem at Nashville Predators game on the Bobby Bone Show YouTube. So go over there and check it
15: and
1: out.
15: And Ray gifted that to her?
1: As a Christmas present.
14: Yeah.
1: We drew
14: yeah.
1: and that was...
15: That's cool.
16: Best present ever.
1: Who knew you could just gift people performances?
14: That's weird.
1: Sporting events. Okay. So, Bernadette, good luck. Tell your husband we believe in him. They wouldn't have... He's a good singer, right?
13: Yeah. We both work at our church in Richmond, and so he sings every Sunday.
1: Has he ever done something like this before?
13: Not quite like this. He has sang, like, sometimes our Christmas stuff is, like, off-site in a big venue. So he's sang in front of a big group before, but nothing, like, where people are really paying attention like this.
1: All right, well, we're rooting for him. Let it rip. And I don't know that we helped you much, but we had a good time talking about it. yeah, that's awesome. Hope you guys have a great time at that tonight.
13: Thank you guys so much. We're big listeners, part two every day. Thank you guys.
1: Thank you, Bernadette. Bye-bye.
0: Bones.
1: Now let's play Parmalee. Here is Cowgirl.

0: tell me something good.
1: One man just celebrated an incredible career milestone, and it's not just the 50 years that he's been there. It's something else entirely. Eddie has this story next in our positivity segment called Tell Me Something Good.
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8: From KMR Local 4 News, I'm Chief Meteorologist John Harris. For the early morning hours, mostly clear, light southwest winds, lows around 74. And for this afternoon, mostly sunny and scorching hot, highs near 105.
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0: 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The Bobby Feud. 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
3: Come on.

0: I felt bad for him because you know he still went in sick sometimes.
1: Well,
2: he must not have, because you can't work at a facility like that.
3: You're telling me he didn't get sick in 50 years.
1: He had to have.
2: I don't think you would want to put vulnerable elderly people at risk.
0: Well, he may not have worked with them. He may have worked in the kitchen or something.
2: Oh, so he's managing their food?
0: Okay, you guys are making this worse and worse. I would just think 50 years, that's great. I was a big perfect attendance guy a lot of my life. But 50 years.
1: That's a long time without calling in sick.
2: I mean, maybe if he ever got sick occasionally, it was on the weekend when he was off.
0: Good for him. I just feel bad for the days he wasn't feeling good.
1: I know.
0: Because I'm a street guy.
2: Yeah.
0: You know, he's 9 years into this, and I can't end the streak. What's his name again?
1: His name is Tom McKeevick.
0: 50 years on the job, never missing a day. That is what it's all about.
4: That was Tell Me Something Good.

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5: The morning corny.
4: What do you call a smart cookie?
0: What do you call a smart cookie?
4: Academia nut. No.
5: That was the morning corny.
0: No, we get it. I just not. I don't.
4: You don't eat macadamia nut cookies?
0: It just feels like it's not a real cookie.
4: Uh-huh.
0: Like a cookie should feel dumb and tasty.

0: useful. Okay. But it's really a macadamia, right?
1: Yeah, but it's a smart one, so it's academia. Maybe it's like, what's the smartest nut?
2: Oh, no, no, it's the joke works.
1: It doesn't.
2: You ever had a macadamia nut cookie? I think I don't pick it. I think I just don't have a cookie.
1: Oh, I love a macadamia nut cookie because it comes with not only macadamia nuts, which are yummy, but normally white chocolate chips.
2: And I'm sure all that's great, just the name throws me off. I like chocolate chip cookies, number one, drafting. Sugar cookies, number two. I can do a little oatmeal, but no raisin at three. Hate raisins. And at four, I just choose not to have a cookie because I'm not doing peanut butter. And that's usually what's next. Yeah. So, okay, there you go. That's Amy's Morning Corny.

0: All right, voicemail.
1: You guys are awesome, and you share relatable stories or what happens with neighbors or people you come across. Is it ever awkward if you say something about your neighbor and then, like, you see them? So, yeah.
0: With me, it would be industry people. If I've said something about a song or an artist or a show, or then I run into them and it's like, oh, you said, it's never about humans. What neighbor do I ever see? You know, so my wife sometimes, I mean, I go home and she's like, did you say that? And I'm like, how did you know? She's like, well, I saw the clip on Instagram. Clips is what gets us in trouble more than anything else. Yeah. So for me, it's more people in the industry if I see them. You?
2: Yeah, I've had it happen with one person sort of in the industry before. They're related to someone in the industry, and that has forever changed me. I won't ever talk about anybody that doesn't want to be talked about.
0: What about, though, people in your real life?
2: Well, yeah, sometimes people I know, and then even neighbors, I guess I just risk it.
0: Whenever you saw or you had that neighbor that said they didn't like you,
2: mm-hmm.
0: did you ever see them again after you talked about it?
2: I don't even know what they look like.
0: Oh, they just put a note in your box and never showed their face?
2: They emailed me. And then I knew their address, so I did. My friend ran a background check so I could figure out where they lived.
0: That sounds illegal.
3: Yeah, that doesn't seem...
2: No. They paid
0: for... Hey, do
2: what
0: you gotta do. Do what you gotta do.
2: This was years ago. They paid for that, so you can pay and, like, figure out... I just knew the name from the email address, and I'm like, well, she lives on my street, but where? It's a long street.
0: I'd have kept one eye open at all the neighbors. Because Amy got a note going, all your neighbors hate you.
2: I mean, you're paraphrasing, but yeah.
0: Yeah, that's what I do. Paraphrase a little bit. Yeah. Eddie, anything?
4: Yeah. More than I'd like. I think instead of people telling me that they heard it, usually I can see, like, that's weird. They avoid me now.
0: Mm.
4: And I did talk about that. I remember. Gosh, kind of threw them under the bus.
2: Yeah.
4: Parents, other parents.
0: Lunchbox.
5: Mother-in-law, she gets it from her chatty girlfriends because they live in the Tampa area. And so they hear it and then they say, oh my gosh, he said this, and they get it wrong and they text her.
0: The telephone game of it is always messed up.
5: And I'm like, that's not what I said. This is what I said. And they're like, well, this is what my girlfriend, you know, Bird, told me this is what you said. And I'm like,
0: Bird.
4: Does she ever get the ones where, like, she was hitting on you? Does she ever hear those back?
5: She hears them. Or her friends hit her up. And then also my neighbor has confronted me about, oh, you said this. And I'm like, here's the video. And they're like, okay, I apologize. You didn't say it in that term, in that tone.
0: Mostly we say stuff and we don't think about it while we're doing it. And we deal with the consequences after, just generally speaking. But
4: it
0: does happen. 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
0: 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How many can you think of? Name a fictional dog. We're going to play the Bobby feud next.
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6: All right, Bobby Feud. We're going to name a fictional dog. Yeah, I got the top 10 answers on the board. Yes, 2,000 Bobby Bone Show listeners on social media. Name a fictional dog. We rolled the dice. Amy, you're first. Name a fictional dog.
7: Pluto.
6: Show me Pluto. Number five answer is Pluto.
7: Mickey's dog.
6: Mickey's dog.
7: Mickey Mouse's dog is Pluto.
6: Got it. All right, next up.
7: Toto.
6: Oh, that's a good one.
8: Good one. Wow.
6: From?
7: Wizard of Oz?
6: Show me Toto. Number six answer.
7: Okay.
6: You got five and six there.
7: Lassie?
6: Did you guys think of that one?
9: Yep. No, not at all. That's good, Amy.
6: Show me Lassie. Number seven answer.
7: Is this the name of the dog?
6: Name a fictional dog. You have Pluto, Toto, and Lassie.
7: Yeah.
6: Go ahead.
7: A Scooby-Doo.
6: Show me.
9: Ruh-roh.
6: Scooby-Doo. Number one answer.
7: Okay.
6: What were you wondering about?
7: I was like, wait, is Scooby-Doo the guy owner or is Scooby-Doo the dog?
6: Hmm.
9: Who owns Scooby? Shaggy?
7: Is it Shaggy?
8: I think so.
9: Or are they just buds?
6: Interesting. They're best friends, but I do not know who owns Scooby.
8: I don't think anybody owns Scooby.
6: I think Scooby just owns himself.
9: I like that.
6: He talks. Okay.
7: Clifford the big red dog.
8: Good
6: big
8: one.
6: Red dog. Solid. Show me Clifford.
8: Wow. Hey, we going to play?
6: Poor dog is so big. He just sits around the house. He didn't get to go in. That was a legit book, though.
7: Yeah.
6: That kid's book. That's a good one.
7: What number was it?
6: But that was number three.
7: Okay. Bruiser?
6: From?
7: Legally Blonde.
6: Show me Bruiser!
7: Oh, dang.
9: We get to play Lunchbox.
6: Wasn't familiar with Bruiser.
7: Oh, that's her, Elle Woods' little chihuahua that she carries around.
6: Oh, that's a funny name for it then, Bruiser. I get it. It's like calling somebody short beanpole.
9: Yeah, because he's so small.
6: Kids can't bruise, yeah. Lunchbox, Amy's got five off the board. She had Scooby-Doo, Clifford, Pluto, Toto, and Lassie. Can you name a fictional dog?
8: Yeah, I think there's a dog. Maybe I'm wrong, but Goofy.
6: Show me Goofy.
7: Oh, yeah.
9: Good one.
6: Number nine answer.
9: Yay, wow. Lunchbox.
6: Goofy is...
9: He's his own dude, too,
8: Dude.
6: Well, I was asking Lunchbox.
8: I don't know what he's...
6: What's
8: just,
6: he from?
8: Mickey Mouse. I knew that.
6: And it was weird that Goofy got to walk around and do stuff, and Pluto was on a leash.
9: Yeah, Pluto didn't even talk on a leash.
6: Yeah, they're both dogs. Okay.
8: Yeah, so I'm pretty sure this is his name. There's this show called Garfield, and he's a cat, but his dog is named Odie.
6: Garfield is the cat. Odie for sure is the dog. Show me Odie.
9: Wow, that's a good one.
6: Amy, 22 points. Lunchbox, 9 points. Eddie.
9: I don't know what I should do here. Should I punt?
6: Well, you're not on the board at all right now.
9: Right, so I should get on the board.
6: I'm just saying you're not on the board at all, so.
9: Let me get on.
6: If you got them all, you would win the game.
9: Yeah, but I don't think I have that many. Let me just go. I'm going to punt. I'm going to gamble. I'm going to punt because I have a strong one that I feel like they should have guessed already.
7: Really?
6: Okay, what is your guess then?
9: So I'm going to go with Spuds McKenzie.
6: Show me Spuds McKenzie.
9: There we go.
8: Good dog.
7: Oh, I feel like that could have been on there, but.
6: Amy, back over to you. Points are doubled. Name a fictional dog.
7: McGruff.
6: The crime dog.
8: Oh, that's so good.
6: Because you know who takes a bite out of crime? Yeah. It's McGruff.
7: Wow. All right.
6: All right, Odie.
8: Man, I got two written down, and I don't know which one to go with, but I'm going to go with this one. Watched the movie the other night. Give me Beethoven.
7: Good one.
6: Show me Beethoven.
8: Yes!
9: Good one, dude.
8: Yes!
6: Number eight answers, 16 points. Lunchbox takes the lead.
7: Lunch.
8: Yep. Okay. This is a book. Went to a movie. Don't know which one came first. Give me Marley.
6: From Marley and Me.
8: From Marley and Me.
6: And the book came first, for sure.
8: Okay.
6: Then Jennifer Aniston was in the movie, which was pretty good. Show me Marley! Not fictional, though. Real dog.
8: Oh, that's a real dog? Mm-hmm.
6: Book's a true story. I'm 99% sure. I'm sure there were some creative liberties, but I read that on an airplane once and cried my face off. I think Marley was a real story.
5: True story.
6: Okay. Eddie, you have no hurts. Points. They have no 22 points. And 25. There's only 2, 4, and 10 on the board.
5: Okay.
8: Oh, you can win.
6: So, Scooby-Doo, Clifford, Pluto, Toto, Lassie, Beethoven, and Goofy are off the board.
9: Okay. Okay. So, I have one that's going to get me on the board.
6: Go ahead.
9: Give me Snoopy.
6: Show me Snoopy.
7: Oh, my gosh.
6: Number two answer is Snoopy.
9: Oh, my gosh. 4 points.
7: Wow. Snoopy, Goofy, and Pluto.
8: How did we not get Snoopy?
7: I don't know.
9: That's what I was like. Okay.
6: The number one answer was Scooby-Doo. Number two answer was Snoopy. And number three answer was Clifford.
9: Dude, now I'm in trouble. Because I thought that'd be worth more.
6: Points are doubled. There's the number four answer and the number 10 answer left.
9: Okay. I'm going to go with the Chihuahua family. Give me the Taco Bell Chihuahua.
6: Yo quiero Taco Bell. Yo quiero Taco Bell. Yeah. That dog.
7: But it's a real dog.
6: But also don't know the name of the dog. Yeah, all that.
9: Yeah.
8: Yeah, but Lassie's a real dog.
6: No, they different people play Lassie. Different dogs play Lassie. Fictional character.
8: Yeah.
6: And Lassie was like an actor. So Lassie wasn't real. It was a character.
8: Okay.
6: Yeah. Like, Beethoven was a real dog, too, but it wasn't.
8: Right, yeah, right. That's what I mean.
9: A dog played Beethoven.
6: Yeah, it was a character. Well, yeah, fictional. Dude.
7: I say that, but the only thing I had on my list was the Taco Bell dog. So.
6: You had that, too?
7: Yes.
6: Oh, wow.
7: Yeah, I couldn't think of it. I figured you'd want its name, though, and I know it does have a name, and I didn't know it, so.
6: Well, you're up. If points are tripled, you need something. If you get one, you'll take the lead.
7: Yeah, 101 Dalmatians.
9: All of them?
6: All 101 of the Dalmatians.
7: Spot.
6: Dalmatians.
9: Dang.
6: Lunchbox, you are in the lead, but if you get out of the one, you'll clinch.
8: Yeah.
7: Oh.
8: Oh, you got it?
7: Oh, it just came to me.
9: What, like an obvious one?
7: I'm going to write it down just in case.
8: Oh, man. I have one. But I'm not sure I know the dog's name.
7: Golly, I'm such an idiot.
8: I don't know if I know the dog's name.
6: We're looking for a fictional dog.
8: Give me Hooch from Turner and Hooch.
9: That's a good one.
7: Good
6: Show
7: one.
6: Me Tom Hanks' buddy.
8: Hooch!
6: What? Eddie, points are tripled. You can win this thing.
9: I know.
6: If you get the number 10 answer, you'll automatically win.
9: I just don't have anything strong.
8: Ugh.
9: I have 3 written down. 2 of them, I don't even know if that's their real name.
6: You can even talk them out because nobody can go after you.
9: Okay, so I know that in The Little Rascals, there's a dog with like a bullseye on his eye. And I don't know if his name is Bullseye or what. So I'm not going with that. Then there's Blue's Clues. I think Blue is a dog.
7: Ugh.
9: I like that, Amy. Thank you.
7: I hadn't thought of that one.
9: And then I know for sure Air Bud.
8: Air Bud.
9: Air Bud is a dog.
6: Real dog.
7: Oh, really?
8: No, it's not.
7: That's what I wrote down. Air Bud? I thought,
6: I'm kidding. I made a joke because Lunchbox said Lassie wasn't real.
8: I was like,
7: That's the one I wrote down, Eddie, dude, where I was like, Air Bud.
9: I think I have to go Air Bud. I have to go Air Bud. And I have, what, 4 points? Come on, I need it.
6: Show me. Real dog.
9: Fake dog.
6: Air Bud.
8: Yes!
7: Oh, I'm sorry.
8: Can I guess one?
6: Yeah.
8: Ann and Dan from Where the Red Fern Grows.
9: No chance.
7: What's the dog from Sandlot?
9: Oh, the Beast.
6: Eddie, you were no. close.
9: Blue's
6: you,
9: Clues?
6: No, but
7: Bluey.
6: Bluey. Bluey was number 4.
9: Bluey. Dang, that would have been nice.
6: And at number 10 is a cartoon.
9: How old? Like an older cartoon?
6: No. It's been on over a decade, but they still make new episodes now.
8: Oh,
9: it's the talking. No, it's the talking dog. Brian.
6: Brian Griffin. From Family Guy. That is true. Our winner, though, with 25 points, Lunchbox, hit
8: yes!
6: it.
8: Yes!

0: And they stay there! And they stay there! Shout out to all my dogs.
1: What's up, dog?
2: Question. Abby, is this a game that you'd like to be included in, or are you just going to freak out like other games? Because if you're going to freak out, it'd be tough, because it's hard on easy trivia with you.
3: We can give it a go. We can see the vibes and if
2: okay,
3: it's
2: next game you're in, Eddie's out.
1: Trial run.
2: If she's gonna get all freaked out about it, I don't want to put her through it. I've never seen anyone that reacts like she does to games. Yeah. Where it's painful for her.
4: Well, whatever disorder she has, I think I'm getting it.
3: It's contagious.
4: I really do. I'm like, something's happening, and I'm empathizing with her now because it's like my brain freezes. It's really weird. Happened when we did the 100 questions earlier.
2: Just remember, you don't lose a scholarship if you lose, right? Nobody gets sent home.
1: Just a game.
2: Just a game. Okay, Eddie's out next one. Abby's in. Lunchbox wins. There you go. Nice job, everybody.
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5: So you're going to a themed birthday party?
7: Yeah.
5: To dress up?
7: Yeah, the theme is Icon because it's her 50th birthday and she's iconic. So her friends that are putting it together, they're like, everybody come dress as your icon, like your favorite icon.
5: Who are you going to be?
7: That's what I need your help for, or everybody's help for. Well, I have no idea.
5: I made a list.
7: Okay, perfect.
5: I have like 15, though. It's quite the list.
7: We can narrow it down based on...
5: Dolly Parton.
7: Okay. See, I would think based on how easy or difficult it is to dress up as them, and I feel like she's got some key elements that would be easy.
5: So are you trying to avoid other people dressing as her, though? Because if so, there may be other people dressed as Dolly.
7: I know.
5: Because if you're looking for somebody a little more original, I did Elle Woods.
7: Okay.
5: And then she's fictional.
7: Right.
5: But she's pink suit with the little dog. You could also be Paris Hilton if they ask.
8: Oh, yeah.
9: Elle Woods is from a movie?
5: Mm-hmm.
7: Legally Blonde.
9: I got it.
5: You could be Sandy from Grease.
7: Oh, all black.
5: And no one's going to be her.
7: Uh-huh.
5: So I made the things that people will be because I think people could also be like Madonna. That could happen, though. You could run into another Madonna.
7: Okay.
5: Shania Twain is one people could probably be.
7: Mm-hmm.
5: But I think... like Dorothy, Wizard of Oz, movie icon.
9: That's cool. Ruby Red Slippers.
5: Yeah. Mm-hmm.
7: Yeah, just do like a blue and white checked with, that seems easy.
9: And you gotta get a dog to take.
8: Yeah.
5: Amelia Earhart, and you could wear the aviator jacket and the goggles on your head.
7: Okay.
5: That one's probably my favorite because no one's going to be Amelia Earhart. And that looks cool. You got the aviator jacket, you know, and that's cool.
9: And it's a good conversation starter too to be like, what do you think happened to her? You know, does she... crash?
7: Well, so at this party, do I go all in and is it like method acting?
5: I don't think you go method on Amelia Earhart.
7: And like, I just flew here.
9: She just goes everywhere she goes.
8: I'm dead.
5: You could be Martha Stewart and you got two options. Prison Martha.
8: Yes.
9: Oh, wow.
5: And like the jumpsuit.
7: Okay.
5: And you still have a mixing bowl with you? Like you wear an orange jumpsuit, but you take a mixing bowl.
7: That's funny.
5: And one of those...
9: Whiskers.
5: Yeah, whisk.
9: Is that a whisker?
5: A whisk.
7: Yeah, like a whisk. Whisk.
5: Yeah, whatever that is.
7: Yeah.
5: You could do that, right? You just dress up like Martha Stewart. But I think the prison outfit with the bowl and the whisk is funny.
7: Mm-hmm.
5: The other one that I put was Flo from Progressive, because that's just

0: plenty of content.
1: Oh, yeah.
2: Oh, that's hilarious.
1: These are good. Okay. So I wrote down some that you
0: said. What were you leaning towards?
1: Well, I wrote down Dolly, Sandy from Greece.
0: No. What were you leaning towards before this?
1: I mean, nothing.
2: You didn't think of anyone?
0: I thought of
1: Dolly, yes. Yeah. But then I was like, well, yeah, other people might show up as Dolly.
0: Taylor.
1: I just got the invite. So I thought, yes, I did think of Taylor. I thought of George Strait. But
0: I thought it was just female
3: icons.
0: Thought
3: it was a woman.
2: You're going to dress like George Strait?
3: You're going to be a dude?
1: I'm not. That's not attractive. He's iconic to
0: Jesus.
1: me.
0: I mean, let's just go hard then. I didn't know. I thought it was like women icons.
1: Jesus.
0: Just go Jesus.
2: Oh, I have one, but there's no way she can do this.
1: What is it?
2: Oprah.
1: No, I can't.
2: She loves Oprah.
3: I thought Robin Roberts.
1: Robin Roberts. That's another iconic one.
0: You can do all that, but you just, there's certain stuff you also can't do with that. You could do, depending on how you're feeling, Britney Spears, and you go like the schoolgirl.
1: One of the girls I already know is being Britney Spears.
0: But schoolgirl, not Long Red from Oops, mm-hmm. I Did It Again, because she has a couple, or The Snake.
1: Y'all have to ask which Britney, but I feel like if someone's going to be Britney, I need to leave it. Like, I don't want to show up as the other Britney.
0: Another one would be like the Rosie the Riveter, because she was the one with the bandana and in the 50s pictures.
1: You can do it.
0: Yeah, with her arm up.
1: Mm-hmm.
0: That's a good one. That would kind of look cool. Because I think that one, people would go like, that's so cool.
2: That is cool.
1: Okay.
2: You have to keep your arm up the whole time.
3: Yeah, that's
0: well,
3: problem.
0: If they ask who you are, that's when you do your arm
1: up. Oh, yeah.
0: True. Who are you? Arm up.
1: That would be cute.
0: Yeah. Yeah, we can do it is what it was. We can do it.
1: Uh-huh.
0: And I'm sure it was some kind of government propaganda from like the 50s or something. Yeah, that's who I have. I think if I were like ranking them, though, I think Amelia Earhart's cool and easy. I think the funniest one's Martha Stewart in the prison outfit with the whisk.
1: Do they already just make something like that? Can I order like an orange jumpsuit?
3: Yeah.
0: Yeah, I'm sure.
1: And then on the back, do they put your names or no?
2: It's a number.
3: It's a
2: number.
3: Yeah.
2: It says Stewart.
0: I would, if you do that one, that's the funniest one. I would still wear like a white wig.
1: Uh-huh, like a blonde, yeah.
0: Or whatever. Is her hair white or blonde?
2: She's blonde.
3: Ah, white. She's
1: now it's white, but when she was in jail, I think it was blonde.
2: Well, I saw her last year.
3: Oh, let's check.
0: I don't know.
1: Oh my gosh, I could carry around brownies and people could eat them.
0: Mm-hmm.
1: Okay. Too. Or that, I mean, that would be a nice touch.
0: What kind of brownies?
1: Normal.
0: Oh, okay.
2: Party brownies.
1: Or cookies, something.
0: I think coolest is Amelia Earhart, funniest is Martha Stewart.
1: Yeah. If I'm trying to meet a guy, Sandy.
0: There are going
1: to
0: be guys there?
1: Yes.
0: I don't know why I thought this is all women.
2: Yeah, I did too. Hey, that changes everything, Amy. You got to go Britney.
0: You got Britney school. Yeah,
3: yeah
0: school
3: you gotta,
0: girl.
3: Yeah, you got to go a little
2: What more. Else? Like,
1: well, I don't know if there will be.
0: Shania Twain, Leopard.
2: There we go.
0: Now it's perv time. All right. It's perv o'clock. All right, guys. What's. Dorothy, Wizard of Oz is perv.
2: Sexy Dorothy, though.
0: Okay. Like, because it's short dress.
1: Wait, we don't need to
3: what
1: be
3: What about girl
1: pervy?
3: From Pretty Woman?
1: Oh.
3: Yeah.
1: Julia Roberts,
0: but you
1: got to
0: do the prostitute,
1: iconic.
0: The early part
1: no,
0: of it.
1: No, she has the one, the brown and white polka dot outfit from when she went
0: Nobody
1: to the
0: cares
1: polo
0: about
1: match.
0: That, though. That's not her. If you're trying to get a dude, you got to wear the leather
1: well, no,
0: stuff.
1: I didn't say I was trying to get a dude.
0: We didn't know dudes were there.
1: I just said that it's going to be, no, there are, well, a lot of these women have husbands. I don't know if there'll be anybody single there.
0: Okay, funny Martha. Okay, I'm re-ranking my list here. Funny Martha Stewart, straightforward, awesome Amelia Earhart, trying to meet a dude, Dorothy, Wizard of Oz, in that little dress and the hair pigtails.
2: Yeah, okay. With a basket.
0: Full of brownies. Yeah. So you can still get the brownies in there.
1: Okay.
0: All right, good luck.

0: me something good.
1: Yeah. You got to call 911, but it's for your dog, and it's on a mountain trail. It has a great ending. Lunchbox has this story next in our segment called Tell Me Something Good.
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5: From KMR Local 4 News, I'm Chief Meteorologist John Harris. For the early morning hours, mostly clear, light southwest winds, lows around 74. And for this afternoon, mostly sunny and scorching hot, highs near 105.
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2: Tell me something good.
3: A woman and her 100-pound dog, Sable, decided to go hike a mountain in Pennsylvania. They get almost to the top, and the dog is in distress, needs help. So she has to call the volunteer fire department. They come up, and they carry the dog 4 hours down to the bottom of the mountain.
4: Oh, so they couldn't get a vehicle to the dog.
3: Right, and so they had to put it on a stretcher and carry it for 4 hours.
4: Well, yeah, if I take Stanley, my bulldog, on a walk, about a block, that happens.
5: Stretcher time.
4: Yeah, about a block. And so then I have to carry him back about a block. So now we just go about half a block and then turn around. But that's a whole different situation.
3: Is this a bad... I mean, can I just say, bad idea by the lady.
4: I don't know what kind of dog that is. Or,
3: it's a senior dog, 100 pounds, and you're trying to hike it up a mountain.
5: Yeah.
4: I would imagine they've done it before, though. If I'm just guessing that she knows this trail and this dog has done it before, and I'm looking at the dog and it looks like... I don't know, kind of like a mix.
6: What makes a dog senior?
4: Probably age. Over eight.
6: Okay,
4: eight or
6: so
4: nine.
6: Like my Labradoodle is over 8 or 9, and I would think maybe I could take her on a hike like that, and she's about 80 pounds.
4: Yeah, a dog is considered senior, 7 to 8 years old.
6: Okay.
4: And it's a pretty large breed, obviously, like Lunch was saying. I would think that she's done this similarly and nothing bad happened, and the dog probably was just not in a good place.
6: Yeah.
4: We're not going to hate on her for taking her dog for a walk. That's what we're doing now. We're hating on people for taking dogs for walks.
3: No, just too far up a mountain seems a lot for a 100-pound dog, man.
4: How much you weigh?
3: I 170.
4: You go up mountains?
3: Yeah, but I'm different.
4: Okay.
3: Built different.
4: All right, there you go. That's what it's all about.
0: That was Tell Me Something Good.

0: 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Thanks for starting your work day with us here at 101.9 The Bull.
1: Number one for new country.
2: Bobby Bones.
0: Yeah. All right, voicemail.
3: Morning studio. Amy, you let these men get away with calling women girls. When Eddie was talking about Carol doing push-ups on her knees, she called her a girl. And I guarantee you, Carol's probably in her 40s.
0: Okay, that's interesting because I do it too. Wow, but I also call guys dudes.
4: Well, I think this caller just called Eddie a she.
0: That makes sense. But still with that, I'm guilty of that too because I'll just say.
4: I might say boys.
5: Yeah, I think we all do it.
0: I don't mean it in any sort of derogatory way. And if it comes across like that, that's on me. And he's not talking about me. He's talking about Eddie for sure.
5: Right, and I didn't mean to.
4: Well, Eddie can be that way.
5: Excuse me?
4: Yeah.
5: What?
4: A little, I don't know.
6: Sexist.
4: Like, yeah, at times.
5: Whoa.
4: I didn't want to come out and say it, but let's
5: He's right,
4: it.
5: Though. Carol is about middle-aged, you know, the one doing push-ups.
0: And wouldn't that be great if you're, like,
5: it should be a compliment. I'm calling you a girl.
0: Because if you're...
6: As a child.
0: As soon as you're called a lady...
4: But we can be called a woman.
5: That's what you want, woman?
0: Woman feels creepy, though. Like, that woman.
4: And
0: I don't know, something about that
4: like,
0: feels weird.
4: Push-ups for women. It's like push-ups...
0: Like, it's called a girl push-up.
4: There's a girl push-up. Yeah, I feel like that is sort of what it's called.
5: And that's what I said.
4: Yeah, but I don't do them on my knees.
0: Yeah, you were being sexist toward Amy because she does real push-ups.
5: Well, she said she could do 25 in a row, and I said, on your knees, I asked.
4: And not on my knees.
0: Because that would be... What kind of push-up?
5: A girl push-up.
0: Girl push-up.
4: And he was assuming that I could only do 25 if I was on my knees.
0: I'll be more aware of that myself.
5: I mean...
0: But I don't mean that disrespectfully. And I don't call dudes or... I don't call them men. I don't know.
5: Do we have to really, like, watch out how we say
6: it? Yeah, we can call them girls.
0: You can call them whatever you want. Just people are going to call in.
5: Just that person.
0: Ray, hit that other one.
7: I wanted to weigh in on the sports depression because my whole family definitely suffers from it. We are diehard Packer fans forever. And one year, the Packers are playing the Lions on Thanksgiving, and it just happened to match up with my mom's birthday. We all went over to my parents' house to watch the game, have Thanksgiving dinner, celebrate my mom's birthday, and those Packers lost, and we all left. Didn't eat. Didn't do the cake, didn't do anything. It takes me about Thursday before I recover from a Packer loss. So go Pack. Love you guys. Love the show.
0: I've been able to get a little better at it because I've said before, the only time I ever really see rage is when Arkansas loses. Either a game they should have won or a close game. And I guess he read in my eyes. It's the only time I ever feel that way. But we've lost so much recently that I don't feel that way. Mostly it's like a classic.
5: Like you almost expected it?
0: It's like, there's us again.
5: Yeah.
0: So I don't have that rage because I don't deserve it anymore.
4: Mm.
0: It doesn't, but thank you for the boy. Was that a man or a woman?
4: That was a woman.
5: That was a woman.
0: That was a woman. Yeah. Or was it a girl?
4: But
0: girl.
4: It's interesting because normally men are the ones that would have it.
0: That's funny. Her poor mom's having a birthday and they left without cake or anything. They were all so mad. No more birthday for mom. We're just going to be upset about this game. Leave us a voicemail anytime, 877-77-BOBBY.
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0: And now let's play Gabby Barrett. Here is I Hope.

0: Kenny Chesney revealed which hit song he almost retired from his live shows.
1: We do Tractor every now and then.
2: Just
1: you know,
2: so
1: there's
2: you
1: a moment that I got really sick of Tractor. Like, I just, like, well, if I don't have to sing Tractor anymore, it's not going to hurt my feelings. But then Megan Maroney comes out on the road with us. She's out there for a couple weekends, and she goes, why are you not doing Tractor? I want to hear Tractor. She goes, everybody out there wants to hear Tractor. I want to hear Tractor. I said, okay, well, you're going to come up and sing it with me. And she goes, deal. And then I did it, and she was right.
3: Yeah. The Bobby Bones Show.
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5: The Bobby Bones Show, everybody roll.
6: Yeah. Hey, this story sucks. It's a bad one, but I'm going to tell it to you. So this woman, over the weekend, the story came out because she had done that TikTok trend where you sit down in a chair and go, I'm doing the Netflix documentary of, have you seen the trend?
3: Yes.
7: Yeah.
6: And they put the words over the top and she said, when you find out that your husband's a pedophile.
3: Oh my.
6: And then he went and killed her and then killed himself.
3: Oh my gosh.
6: Once it was posted.
7: What?
6: Yes. You guys didn't see that?
3: No.
7: I saw that she was an influencer and that it was a murder-suicide. I did not know that she had done that.
6: That's what happened. She was doing that trend. Whoa. So she was killed by her estranged husband less than 2 weeks after she posted a TikTok video accusing him of pedophilia. And it was that. You guys are familiar with that
3: yes.
6: trend, right?
3: Yeah. I have not seen one. Most of the ones I see are, you know.
7: Funny.
3: Lighthearted. I had not come across that one.
6: She posted it. He killed her. He killed himself.
7: Dang.
6: Yeah, hardcore.
3: Oh, my gosh.
6: NBC News with that story.
7: Whoa.
3: So.
7: Oh. And he was, right? Was he in trouble?
6: A little over a month earlier, she was granted an emergency protective order against him a day after police told her he'd been accused of, touching a kid.
7: Yeah.
6: Because you probably don't kill yourself if you didn't do it.
3: Right.
6: So there's that. I give you some good Oklahoma news.
3: If we're okay. Good. I'll take it.
7: Let's do that.
6: Yeah. I bought the left field at Tulsa softball.
7: That is awesome, dude.
3: Wait, and so that also means that if there's a home run hit to that field, there's a prize or something?
6: No, I'm donating to the hospital there. Every home run. So my brother-in-law coaches Tulsa softball now, head coach, DJ Gasso. So I bought the left field and anything that goes over, we call it the Bobby Bones Boneyard. So any home runs over left field, every single one, I donate $100 to St. Francis, the Children's Hospital there in Tulsa.
3: Thank you for the clarification.
6: Yeah.
3: I thought.
6: No prize for the batter.
3: I didn't know that was a hospital. Yeah. I just thought somebody, Francis, was getting money.
6: Someone named Francis. So, yeah. So, if you go to any Tulsa softball games this year, my name's out on the big wall. Maybe it's not up there yet, but so... Yeah, I'm rooting for him. Made a big donation to the program and then said, I just want to donate to the program. Let's do something for the hospital as well. So let's hope for a lot of home runs over left field.
3: Yeah.
7: That's
6: well,
7: really cool.
6: Medium do a lot.
7: Yeah.
3: No, and a lot.
6: If it starts being like a world record year for home runs over left field.
3: Well, people are motivated.
6: Mm-hmm.
7: Somebody had a really good idea that every time like Tulsa hit a home run, it said, you got boned.
6: They play the sound.
7: That's funny.
6: Yeah. You guys can call us if you want, 877-77-BOBBY. Let's play Thinking About You from Dustin Lynch and Mackenzie Porter now. Bobby Bones Show.

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1: Who did?
0: Oh, well, at first I thought there's no way this is real. Then I looked and I saw that it was over 3 hours. And so I just scrolled a few things. I thought, I don't want to see this on Twitter. And yeah, somebody had put the whole thing. It was up for like 8 hours.
1: So like they had the whole thing or they recorded the whole thing in the theater with their phone and then put it up.
0: Somehow they had the whole file and they posted it.
2: Dang.
1: Elon.
0: You think so?
3: Oh, wow.
2: I mean, he's the owner, right?
0: Eddie went to see it.
2: It was awesome.
0: Was it?
2: Yes, dude. I went in there thinking like, am I really going to like this movie? Like 3 hours long. It's supposed to be this mega picture of the year, whatever. Dude, it's so good.
1: So I saw that we're supposed to brush up on our Greek mythology beforehand.
0: I purposefully have not. I've stayed away from it because I know this is thousands of years old, but I don't want a spoiler.
1: I know, but someone just, they were explaining like the prep you need to do for this movie.
0: I don't prep for movies. It's one of my things in life. I don't prep for movies.
1: Okay.
0: I'll watch if a new season of a show is coming up and I'll watch the preview to remind me of everything from last season.
1: Yeah.
0: I ain't prepping for a movie. You liked it?
2: Loved it. Are you going to go see it?
0: We were going to on our anniversary.
2: I know.
0: Now, at this point, if we're going to see it, we're going to go watch an IMAX of it.
2: Yes.
0: We can get in.
2: And that's what we ended up doing. I didn't know that.
0: Oh, you went to the big one?
2: Yeah, we went to the big one. Because I told you guys, what, Dolby or whatever? But no, turns out my son was like, no, we're doing it right.
0: So Mike D went to watch it a second time. And the first time, he didn't watch IMAX. But you went to IMAX?
4: Yeah, and I loved it even more the second time.
0: Is it worth it?
4: It's so good. You'll love it.
2: Did you know there are like 3 a.m. screenings of this thing?
0: Yeah, he told us. He said there were 7 a.m.
4: I went at 7 a.m. on Saturday.
2: We went at 10 a.m.
4: And it was full, sold out.
0: He had to wake up early to go to a movie.
4: I took my coffee and everything. It was great.
1: I mean, I just can't get excited about this. And it's making me feel like something's wrong with me.
0: What's going to happen now is it's so good that it's going to get overhyped. Now, something can be overhyped and also be amazing.
1: Okay.
0: Both things can be true. But because of this and them really loving it, people are going to go into it with this extremely high expectation. And it may slightly not be met and go, that movie sucked. So I'm not listening to any more of you guys gas it up.
2: Okay.
0: But I just want to go watch it.
2: I want to say one more thing.
0: Okay.
2: I did cry a little bit.
0: Really?
3: Wow.
2: Yeah. And I don't cry in movies.
1: Mike, cool. Did you cry?
4: No, but there's one moment that really gets you, but I didn't cry.
0: It's when Cyclops falls in love.
4: Yeah.
2: It's a love scene.
0: I don't even know. Cyclops is getting it on with that half horse, half human. What is that thing called?
4: Centaur?
0: Yeah. Cyclops and Centaur are getting it on and you just fall in love with them falling in love. That's cool though. Congratulations, guys.
2: Yeah. And to answer Amy's thing, like I didn't want to go, Amy, but my son wanted me to go and then I ended up liking it.
1: No, I know. I that's why I think I will like it. It's just... Even after hearing these rave reviews, I'm not like, oh man, I gotta go see it. Like, I still want to see Devil Wears Prada 2.
0: That one you can rent, I think, now. No. Or at least buy it on streaming.
4: Should be on Disney Plus now.
1: Oh, it is? I thought it was August something.
0: Yeah.
1: We're getting close.
0: I haven't seen one.
1: Maybe if I could just get that one out of the way, then I can get excited about Odyssey.
0: If I can watch the Iliad, then I'll watch the Odyssey.
2: Yeah, that's another one, right?
4: It'll
2: one of those.
4: Be there Wednesday.
0: Never mind, the joke.
1: That's Wednesday?
0: Bad.
1: Got it.
0: Bad joke.
2: What is... Iliad's another Greek.
0: It's the first one. It's the Iliad and the Odyssey.
1: See, oh, and now that. You're talking all this talk no, that no, I don't no, understand.
0: No, it doesn't matter.
2: And who wrote this? Homer?
0: Simpson. Like, Homer
2: Simpson. Who's Homer?
0: No. They don't know.
2: Really? Just some guy named Homer?
0: There's a lot of theories. So, yeah, basically.
2: Okay,
0: that's what's up. Give us a second. We'll come back.
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11: Bobby Bones, yeah.
12: Now let's go to Texas for our next messed up story. They found a bucket of human organs outside this funeral home.
13: Oh.
12: There's a Home Depot bucket of human organs.
13: Why?
12: Well, probably it was just a funeral home and they put them in a bucket. I don't think they were selling them or anything.
13: Oh, okay, because that's what I thought. They were doing a little black market work.
12: There was a police raid on a community funeral home in Houston's Third Ward. Authorities uncovered 48 boxes of unreturned cremated human remains, some going back to 2023. And then there was a Home Depot bucket with human organs.
13: Hmm. I mean, that had to be their intent. If you're removing an organ and putting it aside.
12: Possibly.
13: They just...
14: But don't you have to keep it cold if you're going to do something with it?
13: I mean, I think that there was...
12: I don't know how old the bucket was either.
15: Yeah.
12: The raid led to the arrest of the funeral home's director, who faces several criminal charges, including theft, forgery, and falsifying documents to acquire her funeral director and embalming licenses. Mm. Dude, who knew? ABC 13 with that story, but imagine that. That's one of those things that you're a cop, you never really plan on that.
13: Mm-mm.
14: Seeing that?
12: A bucket with Home Depot on the side with a bunch of human organs in it. That's crazy. Eddie brought his salsa and dropped it off on Friday to all of us. And I put up on the Bobby Bone Show Instagram, me just getting mine out of the fridge. He made mine a wussy batch, though, he said.
14: Yeah, sissy.
13: Sissy
14: batch.
12: Is one word better than the other?
13: Yeah, because sissy salsa. It's a little alliteration.
14: Oh, a little
13: litter
14: on S's. I like that.
13: Mm-hmm.
12: It was great. And I didn't want it to be so great. And I did it.
14: Why didn't you want it to be great?
12: I didn't just want to keep gassing you up, you know? Because everybody's like, Eddie's salsa. And it's going to be like the Odyssey. It's going to be good. People are going to go, it's fine.
14: I see what you're saying.
12: Yeah. It was really wonderful. And so Caitlin's parents and her grandpa, which is Billy's great grandpa, were all in town. And we crushed it. And we had some Mexican food we ordered too, and I taste tested the two against each other, and you won.
14: No way.
12: I know.
13: Yeah, it's really good. My jar is pretty much gone.
14: What did grandpa think of it?
12: Really enjoyed it.
14: Really?
12: He really enjoyed it, yeah.
14: Because I feel like he's tasted a lot of salsa in his life.
12: 90 years old.
14: Yeah.
12: You wouldn't know it was 90. I mean, he still tends his cows. He's still out working on the farm. It's crazy. But yeah. Your sauce is really good.
14: Thank you, man. You worried me a little bit on your video because you're like tasting it and like you made a face. I'm like, oh no.
12: Play voicemail number three, please.
16: Eddie, I was just wanted to touch base on your salsa business there. The FDA has to come inspect your house and your kitchen, make sure.

0: have no animals, things like that. How are you getting past the FDA? Because if not, you're going to get in trouble. They are very strict. Hope it goes well.
1: Yeah, good question. We'll address that a different time and place.
2: I don't think you have to worry about the FDA. People sell food out of their homes all the time. We talk about this on Facebook. You can order a whole gourmet meal from someone's house.
1: Tennessee has a different law.
3: I've wondered how they're doing that. I mean, and that's happening all over the country, but there are regulations. He's just selling to friends right now, though, so I don't know that it's like
1: friends and family.
3: Because when I had my cupcake business, I couldn't bake my cupcakes out of my house.
2: But that was a business, and you had to be
3: documented. I was just doing things legit.
2: Yeah.
3: So if I just was doing it for fun.
2: Yeah, if you're just making cupcakes and...
3: Okay.
2: He didn't even have a name or stickers on his jars.
1: Not yet. I just signed the top, like a little autograph.
2: Play that other one.
4: Message is for Eddie regarding his salsa. Lose the cilantro, bro. I've been making salsa for 25 years. You don't need it. You don't taste it. It'll be better. Mm-hmm. Trust me. Love you guys.
1: That's false.
2: People have no idea about what yours tastes like.
1: And he's like, you don't taste it? Yeah, you do.
2: Hey,
1: yeah.
2: Eddie, under the Food Freedom Act here, where
1: we
2: live.
1: There we go. Now we're talking.
2: No license requirements, no sales limits, and no routine inspections.
1: Because that's what we're doing.
3: Is that just here in the state of Tennessee?
2: I don't know, but it's like having a gun. Yeah. You can have one, you can shoot one, you can throw it in the air, you can be everywhere with it.
1: What's that called, a Free Sales Act?
2: It is the Food Freedom Act.
1: I love that. I want to wave a food freedom flag.
3: What about
1: flag?
3: The Food Safety Act?
1: Amy.
2: We start lobbying against him.
1: Yeah, relax,
3: no,
1: guys.
3: I mean, I want it for you, but we also could come alongside. I was thinking, like, we need to talk to Eddie. Like, if he's going to turn this into a legit business, he needs to, like, what's your DBA? What are you doing business as? What are you going to file for that? Are you going to form an
2: LLC?
3: He
2: doesn't want anything to do with anybody, because I said, dude, I'll give you some money. He's like, I don't want it. I'll do my own thing.
3: Oh, I was just offering, like, help walking through some of the steps.
1: What is DBA?
3: Doing business as.
1: Okay.
3: Just you've.
5: As Eddie.
1: Yeah.
3: Eddie's salsa.
2: It's great. I think you have a bad plan on delivering it, though. Your distribution's
1: totally bad.
2: You just need to have one single day where you go and you set up and you go, I will, to everybody who wants it, I'm in this parking lot at 3 p.m. on Friday. We've already talked with them and they come get it on one day.
1: Yes.
2: You can't do the whole thing where you're driving around and.
1: No, dude. And then going through DMs, like it's really
2: well,
1: hard.
2: Well, that you still have to do.
1: Well, I've done it, but like two people have canceled on me, and I'm just like, all right, we'll just
2: get the money ahead of time.
1: Yeah.
2: They have to Venmo you ahead of time.
1: Yeah.
2: And then, see, we can help you, but you don't want our help.
3: I mean, people are DMing me wanting to place orders.
1: Really?
3: Yes.
1: That's interesting.
3: I'll send you sidekick screenshots.
2: If you eat his salsa while watching The Odyssey,
1: double whammy.
2: All right, Luke Combs, Be By You, Bobby Bone Show. 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
1: One man just celebrated an incredible career milestone, and it's not just the 50 years that he's been there. 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
6: From KMR Local 4 News, I'm Chief Meteorologist John Harris. For the early morning hours, mostly clear, light southwest winds, lows around 74. And for this afternoon, mostly sunny and scorching hot, highs near 105.
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0: Tom McKeevick is from California, and he works at a senior living community. But here's the deal. He is celebrating working 50 years at this place without taking a single sick day.
1: I felt bad for him because you know he still went in sick sometimes.
0: Well,
2: he must not have, because you can't work at a facility like that.
3: You're telling me he didn't get sick in 50 years?
0: He had to have.
2: Don't think you would want to put vulnerable elderly people at
3: risk. Well,
2: he
3: may not have worked
2: risk.
3: With them. He may have worked in the kitchen or something.
2: He's managing the their food.
3: Okay, you guys are making this worse and worse.
1: I would just think 50 years, that's great. I was a big perfect attendance guy a lot of my life. But 50 years.
0: That's a long time without calling in sick.
2: I mean, maybe if he ever got sick occasionally, it was on the weekend when he was off.
3: Good for him. I just feel bad for the days he wasn't feeling good.
0: I know.
3: Because I'm a street guy.
2: Yeah.
3: You know, he's 9 years into this, and I can't end the streak. What's his name again?
0: His name is Tom McKeevick.
3: 50 years on the job, never missing a day. That is what it's all about.
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0: This story comes to us from Newark, New Jersey. A 39-year-old man was walking home about 4 a.m. and he's walking by a police station and he sees one of those SWAT armored vehicles. He's like, man, that looks really cool. Walks over to it. Huh, the door's unlocked. Gets inside of it. The keys are in the ignition. I'm going to take this bad boy for a ride. Starts her up. And he causes about $13,000 of damage ramming into other cars, leaves it, goes home, and they arrest him 2 days later.
1: My first instinct is, why would they leave the keys inside of a SWAT armored vehicle with the door unlocked? But then I think maybe they have to in case they have to jump in it real quick.
2: That's what I was thinking. Like, quick getaway.
1: Yeah. Well, getaway feels like they stole something.
3: Yeah.
4: Move quick.
1: Yeah, like pursuit or some sort. Because I think, why would you leave? Because it does look fun.
0: It looks awesome. It's one of those ones, you know, they like ram down doors and stuff, like boom, run into cars.
1: Like, I just like take a look in it. I don't want to take it for a ride. But you would think, why would they leave it open? But they probably have to.
2: So how'd they catch him?
0: Fingerprints.
2: Oh, he was already in the...
1: He was wearing SWAT gear to work 2 days later. Where'd you get that shirt, Jim? All right.
0: I'm Lunchbox. That's your bonehead story of the day.

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0: Hello, Bobby Bones. A few years ago, my sister asked if she could store a few boxes in my house. When she got settled into a new place, I said, of course, no big deal. She unexpectedly passed away. These boxes have been sitting in my garage ever since. Every time I walk by them, I feel guilty. Part of me feels like getting rid of them would be getting rid of a piece of her. How long is it reasonable to hold on to a loved one's belongings before donating or throwing them away? How do you do it without feeling like you're betraying their memory? Signed, sister who lost a sister. First, we're very sorry that happened to you. That sucks. Also, I'd like to say there is not a right answer to this, so we can give you our answers because a few of us here have experienced similar-ish losses with parents or family members. But there is not a right answer, and it's all circumstantial based on how it makes you feel. So I want to say that up front. Amy, you can go first.
1: Yeah, I'll just say the fact that you're writing in about that or asking that question, whether it be to us or anybody else in your life, means that you're probably ready and you're just looking for permission. And so I agree with Bobby that everybody's timing on this is going to be different, but I would pay attention to this clue. You are.
0: That's really smart.
1: You are ready.
0: I never thought about it like
1: that. And if what you need is permission, we will give you that. I know I've gotten rid of stuff that belonged to my mom and my dad after they passed away. It did take some time. I did go through it. I kept the things that were important to me. And I will say what helped me was clear bins. Like I went to Home Depot, I got clear plastic bins and I put the stuff in there. That way I can see exactly what it is. It's not, my mom had everything in paper boxes. I had no idea what anything was. So it was very frustrating. I mean, she wrote on the box kind of what it was. But once I sorted through everything, the stuff I wanted to keep, but I wasn't going to have out, but I just don't have it in my heart to throw it away, I put in a plastic bin. So when I go into my attic or I go into my storage, I see exactly what it is. I know that's my box of mom things. I feel good about it. And maybe one day I'll do another clean out. But for now, having it in the visible boxes, it's not overwhelming. I've done the hard part. I donated or tossed away the other stuff and I kept what I want and I can actually see what it is. Because I think sometimes what gets overwhelming with those types of boxes is when you can't see what's inside.
0: I like the permission thing because there is a guilt attached to just throwing stuff away.
1: Yep.
0: Even though you know you don't need it. What I would encourage you to do is go through everything. First of all, don't blindly get rid of anything. And it's almost like the Marie Kondo stuff, like what brings you joy, but this is your sister, obviously. And the things, you can do a first round of things that matter to you. It may be half the stuff, things that matter to you. And the rest of the stuff, it can go. And then you can whittle from there. It's going to be a process because all of grieving is a process. And so I don't think you should assign I need to go A to B, and then I'm done with it one way or the other. Either keep it all or give it all away. This is going to be a process. Go through something else that tends to work for me. If I'm ever like confused about where I am in my life or what I find helps me is not to think about me. And so like serving a bit, like giving or helping, I would donate the stuff that you can to somebody that needs it. I would take the stuff and it can be in her honor or memory and donate the stuff to somebody, a church, a store. That will also make it a little easier. But I would process this. Keep the stuff you need, and then revisit it. And you'll probably want to get rid of some more stuff. And in the end, you'll have a few things that you'll keep. But it's okay to feel weird about it.
1: Yeah.
0: Because it's a weird situation. And it's just weird that the timing was she left a bunch of stuff there before she died. Like that itself is just odd timing.
1: Yeah.
0: Eddie?
2: Yeah, I feel like I could have written this email because my dad died a couple of years ago and I'm kind of in that spot too. I'm like, how long do I keep this stuff? And I don't even know if I'm ready, you know? And I love the memory of a lot of stuff, but then there's stuff too that like I don't need. And then I'm like, would my dad care if I got rid of it? Probably not. So I feel like you guys gave some really good advice because I'm like this writer here, like the same. I have no idea what to do with this stuff.
0: It doesn't all have to happen at once. I think for me, that's the key is that you can go through it and get rid of some, and then eventually you'll want to get rid of some more later. And I think it can be a process.
1: Yeah. Give yourself, if you're giving yourself permission to finally do it, also give yourself permission to do it in phases.
0: And it doesn't have to be stuff. Like I have found it difficult. Like when my mom died, like I had a voicemail from her or whatever. And like, how long am I going to keep that? I ended up at one point just deleting it because I just thought about it so much. Like, how I got to save it. I got to move. I just was like, you know, I don't need this. And also, I'm a bit nihilistic in a way sometimes too with my life, where nothing really matters except for like what I'm feeling inside and the emotional attachments that I have to things. But there is not a right answer. But that is how we did it. And I think that's what we can give you there. So sorry that happened. You'll get through it. But you have to get started to get through it. And it sounds like you haven't started yet. So there you go. All right, close that up. This is the Bobby Bones Show.

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7: From KMR Local 4 News, I'm Chief Meteorologist John Harris. For the early morning hours, mostly clear, light southwest winds, lows around 74. And for this afternoon, mostly sunny and scorching hot, highs near 105.
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0: How often does your wife cook dinner?
1: Oh, every night.
0: Oh, wow.
1: Like,
0: wow.
1: I mean, you know, there are Fridays we order pizza, but like most every night.
0: She's a pretty good cook.
1: She's decent. Like it's like I feel like I'm the best out of the house,
0: but you don't cook
1: weekends. I'm a griller, you know, and like when I grill, the kids are always like, "Oh, Dad, that's so good." But when my wife does, they're just like, "Thanks, Mom."
0: Do you ever compliment her?
1: Yeah, sometimes. Like if it's something like she goes, like try something new, and she nails it, I'll be like, "Hey, that's really good."
0: What if she doesn't nail it?
1: I just won't say anything.
0: Okay,
1: and just like thank you for dinner.
2: What if she makes it again?
1: We just kind of eat it. You know? Well, we appreciate that there's dinner on the table.
0: Okay.
1: We do.
0: That's respectful.
1: But something happened. And it kind of backfired on me. So, basically, their summertime is weird. Because the kids don't go to school. And dinner has been served. I feel like lunchbox. But the dinner has been served later.
3: Yep.
1: And so, we're starting to eat, like, at 9 o'clock at night. And, like, really late. And I told my wife, like, hey, is there any way we can eat, like, at a normal time? Because I still work. I still have to wake up early. And she's like, oh, so you want it earlier. I said, please, that'd be great. She's like, well, then you can cook earlier if you'd like to. So now guess who's cooking three nights a week? This guy.
2: So what time are you doing it? And then did y'all have another conversation where you decided to take three of
1: Yeah, so
2: three
1: it,
2: nights?
1: It turned into a big discussion, almost like a two-day discussion.
0: Fire discussion.
1: I would say a fight.
0: Okay.
1: Yes. Where we compromised and said, you know what? I understand you are busier than I thought you were. So I will cook 3 days out of the week. And she said, that'd be great. And then you can cook at whatever time you want. Dang. And so here I am.
2: So,
3: wow. That's,
1: I know, dude.
2: What time are you cooking?
1: So yesterday I had it ready by 4. And we had salmon. It was delicious. But yeah, if we're going to do this, I will have dinner ready at 4 p.m.
0: That's so funny.
2: I mean, that's what time I love to eat dinner.
0: Hey,
2: but
0: if you make it earlier and earlier, she may come back to you and go, can we eat later? And you go, no.
1: if you want to eat later,
0: you cook it.
1: Yeah, it's definitely a thing going on right now.
2: So is everybody eating earlier, or are they saving what you cooked and eating it later?
1: So it depends if my wife wants us all to eat together. I'm like, well, it's warm now. We eat at 4:30.
0: That's lunch for the kids.
1: Yes.
0: It's not even dinner.
1: Yes.
0: That's funny. So do you have to keep doing this during school, though, once the schedule's a bit different?
1: Yeah, because my wife, she has a job.
0: Okay.
1: She has like a part-time job. So I understand she's busier. And so I will do three nights a week.
0: If you could go back, would you have had the initial conversation?
1: Yeah. I feel like I would have phrased it a little different.
2: Like, what would you have done?
1: I wouldn't have been so like, hey, can we eat earlier? I would have been like, hey, like, are you busy? Like, maybe I can help you with other stuff with the kids and then we can eat at a better time. But instead I made it all about dinner and it kind of backfired on me. So now I'm cooking dinner.
0: Are you grilling every time though?
1: No. The salmon was in the oven. And then I smoked the house out. Dude, it was bad.
0: If you keep messing up, hey, we know how this works. Yep.
1: Butter fell in the oven.
2: No, Eddie's a good cook.
0: He used to be. Now all of a sudden, whoa, sloppy hands.
1: You know what the kids said, though, after dinner?
0: Oh, and no.
1: It made my wife so mad.
0: I know. That it was awesome, better than they've had in a long time.
1: They're like, this is the best salmon we've ever had.
0: Yeah.
1: And you know who makes salmon all the time? My wife.
2: So how did you do it different?
1: Oh, yeah. I did a little different seasoning on it. And then the butter while it's cooking, a little lemon. It's delicious.
0: Therapeutic for you?
1: Cooking?
0: Yeah.
1: I've told my wife, if she can have a job that can support our family, I have no problem being a stay-at-home dad and cook every dinner. Like, I would love that. Go to the grocery store and find deals. That would be my ideal life. But that's not the way it is.
0: Do you think it would be your ideal life until it had to be your life? And 3 weeks in, you're going, I don't think this is
3: as easy as I thought.
2: Would you be fulfilled? Would you?
1: Yeah. You mean, like, my dreams and...
3: You'd have golf time.
2: But you're saying you would have no problem when you're with other dads anywhere and they're like, so what do you do? And you're like, I stay at home. I don't think there's anything wrong with that, by the way. I'm just saying, would Eddie be comfortable in that situation?
0: Would your pride...
2: That being your answer.
1: There's a dad, like a friend of my son's dad, who like, I don't know if he is so rich that he doesn't work, but he doesn't work. And I think he might have that scenario where he's the one that cooks and takes the kids to practice. And I envy him a little bit. I'm a little jealous of his life because he wears flip-flops all day. He said, I hit the gym earlier, all this stuff. So it sounds kind of fun.
0: Well, good luck. I hope that you still are feeling the same passion towards your food in 3 or 4 weeks than you do the first time you cook.
1: Yeah. Yeah, I feel like the gourmet cooking is not going to be
0: an
1: everyday thing.
0: Yeah, I think so. A little pig in a blanket occasionally.
1: Hot dogs, yeah.
0: That's it. Thank you, guys. Go check out the Bobby Bone Show podcast. We got a good show up today. Just search for the Bobby Bone Show. We do a whole second show up on the podcast feed. It's another hour. There's a lot up there. We'd love for you to subscribe. 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If you miss anything, it's all up there. We will see you guys tomorrow. Bye, everybody.

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Hi, good morning. We're going to make this a good Monday for you. Yes, there is such thing, I promise.

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1: Would you believe me if I told you that AI is being used in country music? Now, before you jump to conclusions and say that all of these songs that you love weren't actually written by real people, it's being used in a way that is, well, unexpected. But in a way, it kind of makes sense. I'll explain coming up in less than 10 minutes. Right now, it's Rascal Flatts. It's Life is a Highway.

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Now, we are your summer concert connection, and we've got Hayes Carl and the Band of Heathens taking over the backyard at the Lumberyard coming up on September 4th. It's going to be a great night of incredible storytelling and rock-infused country. 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
1: I'm pretty sure Lainey Wilson's one of those artists that would never use AI to write a song. That is Phone Keys Wallet. Hey, it's Jess. I'm on the job with you. I do believe that there are some artists out there, and there's big discrepancy in Nashville about this, that are using AI to maybe generate some song ideas or maybe fill in some lyrics here and there. But Nico Moon was doing an interview recently on a podcast, and he talked about how artists are using AI to help pitch their music to other artists. So these smaller songwriters are actually recording demos and then running the demo through AI to sound like the artist that they're pitching it to. So if they're pitching to Morgan Wallen, they'll make the voice sound like Morgan Wallen. It's a way of making the artist actually hear their voice on the track before they make a decision.
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8: 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You find a cut of meat and you're like, I want to try that, but you don't know exactly how you cook it. 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
13: From KMR Local 4 News, I'm Chief Meteorologist John Harris. At midday, sunny with southwest winds of 5 to 15 miles per hour. Temperatures in the 90s. And for this afternoon, mostly sunny and scorching hot. Highs around 105. 101.9.

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Well, we know Ella Langley's song Choose in Texas has been breaking records left and right. It is so close to breaking another one. For the most weeks at number one on the Billboard Hot 100 Songs chart for a female with a non-holiday hit. And something tells me she's gonna do it.

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1: Hey, it's Jess. I am by your side, keeping you company throughout this Monday. I know this isn't our favorite day of the week, but it doesn't have to be all that bad. Not when we're together. Riley Green is here now. This is Think As You Drunk.

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1: If Taylor Swift does a country album, she has to work with Tim McGraw, right? 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
1: It's Jess. I am on the job with you. We are scooting through this workday just as quickly as possible. With Luke Combs on now. This is Be By You.

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Now, of course, we are your summer concert connection, and we've got your Labor Day weekend entertainment taken care of. Hayes Carl and the Band of Heathens hitting the backyard at the Lumberyard on September 4th, and we've got your chance to win tickets inside our Bull app.

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0: My name is Jess. I am on the job with you. Of all the tours that we're looking forward to, still to come this fall, I think one of the ones we're most excited about is Garth Brooks, because we don't even know how big this tour is going to be, and I'm pretty sure it's going to be massive. He's already got four dates that are scheduled in Indianapolis, and we just found out that he has added more dates to the calendar. Couple of shows in Denver, Colorado. Now, these shows are coming up in September, September 4th and 5th. Don't be surprised if a couple more shows are added to that list for Denver alone before we find out about the next city that he's going to. Yeah, he's kind of just piecing things together on an on-demand basis.
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4: From KMR Local 4 News, I'm Chief Meteorologist John Harris. At midday, sunny with southwest winds of 5 to 15 miles per hour. Temperatures in the 90s. And for this afternoon, mostly sunny and scorching hot. Highs around 105.
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1019 The Bull. Hey, it's Jess. How's the day going so far? Are you ready for a break? Well, the lunch hour will be here in just a bit. We'll get you there quickly, and then it'll be break time, okay? Bailey Zimmerman is here now. This is Chevy Silverado.

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1: 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I love a first cast when the water's glass.

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4: August was born 3 pounds, 9.8 ounces. When I first saw him, it was a whole range of emotions. There's stuff I still want to do. Being a young dad, it's not giving up. It's shifting. I look through his eyes. 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
1: 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I'm keeping you company even on the lunch hour, which is arguably our favorite time of the day. It's not quitting time, but it's close. Here's Luke Combs, back in the saddle.

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1: So we got a new song from Jelly Roll. It's actually another collab from Jelly Roll with another artist. And this one is heavy. I'll tell you all about it in less than 10 minutes.

0: Ride the Bull. George Burge with Luke Bryan. It's Ride, Ride, Ride. Hey, it's Jess. I'm with you on your lunch hour. Man, we got so many new songs last week. A lot of new country music came our way, including a new song from Jelly Roll and Brantley Gilbert. This is actually a part of Brantley's new album. The song is called Begging for Change, and it is all about addiction and the struggles with addiction and just wanting to be on the other side of it. And it's very personal to Jelly Roll. It was inspired by a story that he actually lived, where he encountered a homeless man on the street, and he recognized him. It was actually somebody that he went to high school with that everybody thought was going to be a big success in life. And to see this man homeless on the side of the road, I mean, it was heavy. So they wrote a song about it.
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1: From KMR Local 4 News, I'm Chief Meteorologist John Harris. At midday, sunny with southwest winds of 5 to 15 miles per hour. Temperatures in the 90s. And for this afternoon, mostly sunny and scorching hot. Highs around 105.
0: The sun is up, the tailgate is down, and the music is loud. 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
1: 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Very outdoorsman themed with like camo and feathers. Oh, and antlers.

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1: Well, we got that new song from Kane Brown last week, Been By Now. Are you loving that one? He's had that one for a while. He's just never recorded it and given it to us. But it's finally here, and it's just as good as I thought it was going to be. Ella Langley is here. It's Loving Life again.

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4: 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The

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Well, if you're like me and you're wondering where this new album is from Kane Brown, it's coming. He missed his July 1st deadline, which he says is his bad, but he's finishing it up.

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1: Thomas Rhett thinking a lot about legacy and what he wants to be known for these days. 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

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Hey, it's Jess. Have you noticed that there's been quite a few artists this year talking about retirement? We'll break it down in less than 10.

0: It's Jess on 101.9 The Bull, and I know you're probably out there dodging red light runners and people who forget what a blinker is. Now, we actually asked what Amarillo drivers are known for, and the answers were brutal. 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

0: Amarillo's number one for new country. 101.9 The Bull. Luke Bryan, country, and she knows it. It's Jess on the job with you. Luke just seems like one of those artists that will continue to make music as long as he physically can make music. But there are some artists out there that have decided to retire. Now, Alan Jackson, we know, is the big one this year that retiring from touring, but he has also talked about how he would like to keep doing music if he can. But there are other artists out there that are hanging it up in 2026. Maddie and Tay, they retired. Nitty Gritty Dirt Band, John Michael Montgomery, Trace Adkins even talking about retirement. You can see our full list of artists who are hanging it up this year on our app.
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2: From KMR Local 4 News, I'm Chief Meteorologist John Harris. At midday, sunny with southwest winds of 5 to 15 miles per hour. Temperatures in the 90s. And for this afternoon, mostly sunny and scorching hot. Highs around 105.
1: Forget the humidity. We've got that dry heat that'll turn a steak into jerky in 10 minutes. Stay hydrated and keep it on 105.

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1: Jason Aldean off and running on the Songs About Us tour. And man, he is bringing hit after hit after hit at these shows. We've got the set list for the Songs About Us tour on our app. Jason's on now. It's Don't Tell on Me.

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5: 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Mom is coming out the front door strong with a double-arm kid carry. Looks like Dad has the bags. Daughter is bringing up the rear. Oh, but the diaper bag wasn't closed. 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Ooh, but Mom has just nailed the perfect car seat buckle for the toddler. 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
1: Well, how's summer going? 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This is Carry On.

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1: 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She actually could break a record with her song Choose in Texas. Yeah, another record. She's already broken so many. We'll chat about that in less than 20 minutes.

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0: 101.9 The Bull, Amarillo's number one for new country. Stella Lefty, the song is called Boston. My name's Jess. I'm on the job with you, and I could not be more proud of Ella Langley. I mean, just the way that she carries herself, the person that she is, but also, like, she's blazing trails for country music. I mean, she's number one on the Billboard Hot 100 Songs chart for a 14th week. That means she ties Whitney Houston and Mariah Carey for the most weeks at number one for a female with a non-holiday hit. If she locks in one more week in that top spot on that all-genre Billboard Hot 100 song chart, that will be a new record for female artists of all genres. That's a big deal.
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25: 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At midday, sunny with southwest winds of 5 to 15 miles per hour. Temperatures in the 90s. And for this afternoon, mostly sunny and scorching hot. Highs around 105.
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1: 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It's really not. Well, we're like 2 hours away. And hey, we'll get you there quickly.

Number one for New Country, 101.9 The Bull. So did you have an amazing weekend? I sure do hope you did. My name is Lori Crawford. Got a great hour ahead. Ella Langley on the way. Some Taylor Swift, Toby Keith. Here's Luke Holmes.

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Number one for New Country, 101.9 The Bull. So I've been under the weather a lot. I mean, it's been going on almost 2 weeks now. I finally just, luckily, just went to the doctor over the weekend because my doctor has after-hours care and finally got some antibiotics. I feel like I'm on the upward turn finally. I've been down in emergency, though. Here's Corey Kent.

0: Taylor Swift, I Knew It, I Knew You, right here on 101.9 The Bull. So did you have an amazing weekend? Man, I heard the White Deer Rodeo was packed, and it was a great time. Make sure you put that on your calendar for next year.
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1: 40 HP Johnson on a flat bottom metal boat. 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

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You know what's making a comeback? 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People are getting tired of the digital. Hey, I could get into that. I've got boxes of it. Here's John Morgan kidding myself.

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Hey, if you're having a little bit of stress about back to school, how about a $500 Visa gift card? 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

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So it has been so hot that my husband went to the store over the weekend and bought a window unit for a home. Now, we have an air conditioner. We have central heating and air. But he was like, it's not doing it. So I now have an extra AC in my house. 7:30.

just after 4 o'clock here on 101.9 The Bull. You're almost to quitting time. We're going to get you there with some of the best country. Zach Top on the way, Sam Hunt. There's Luke Combs. I'm Lori Crawford, and thanks for cranking up 101.9 The Bull while you're working hard.

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Number one for New Country, 101.9 The Bull. You know what's coming back? Grandma hobbies. Now, there's no disrespect in that. I have no problem picking up a set of knitting needles, but they are making a huge comeback. If you're not sure what grandma hobbies are, I got it in two songs.

0: Number one for New Country, 101.9 The Bull at Zach Top and South of Sanity. And earlier I mentioned that grandma hobbies aren't making a comeback. Now, when I say grandma hobbies, there's no disrespect in that. It's stuff that your grandmas used to do. The knitting, the embroidery, the quilting, the sewing, the crocheting. Those arts are slowly making a comeback. In fact, the newest generation right now is putting down the phones and picking stuff up like the embroidery. And right now, there is an event coming our way where it's a way for you to learn how to embroidery, have a little fun, enjoy some mimosas and some charcuterie. And it's a way to meet like-minded people who are into this stuff. So if you are interested, Stitch and Sip is coming up very, very soon, but tickets are going fast. We've got all the details on that at thebullamarillo.com or inside our Bull app. Man, I haven't knitted any dish rags in a while. I think it's time for me to pick up the knitting needles again.
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15: 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We're going to have some fun tonight.
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19: From KMR Local 4 News, I'm Chief Meteorologist John Harris. For this afternoon, mostly sunny with triple-digit record heat. Southeast winds, temperatures ranging from 100 to 110. We'll top out at 105 for Amarillo.
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Number one for New Country, 101.9 The Bull. So over the weekend, wasn't feeling too well, so I did. I sat there and watched the new season of Ransom Canyon. Man, Jodie Thomas, she's an Amarillo author, man. She can write, and that show is awesome. So will they or won't

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number one for New Country 101.9 The Bull. It is just after 5 o'clock. Hello, Quitting Time. Hello, Cool Air. I know every single AC in Amarillo is struggling with the heat. It's just saying, please give me a break. Well, hopefully you're getting a break right now and out of that heat. It's the big ride home with the Lumberyard and Canyon.

Buffalo's number one for new country, 101.9 The Bull. And one of our local bakeries is getting ready to celebrate 40 years here in Amarillo. And here's a hint. They have some of the best cookies around. Tell you more in two songs. Say I'll never

0: 1 for New Country, 101.9 The Bull. It's Kane Brown and a woman. And you always hear of businesses closing down here in Amarillo. And I love the stories of our longstanding businesses celebrating decades of business here in the Yellow City. And one of those businesses just happens to be Miss Piggy's Custom Bake Shop. Yes, Miss Piggy's. They are so good. Their cookies are some of the best ever. You could put them up against any national brand, and oh my gosh, and just about any other baked cookie, and I live for them. They are the most delicious thing. If I go to an event and I see that they got Miss Piggy's, I'm like, that is the first thing I will grab is one of those cookies. But they are celebrating their 40th anniversary. It's all coming up on August the 8th. They have been a staple here in Amarillo for 4 decades. Check out more, thebullamarillo.com or inside our Bull app.
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4: 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For this afternoon, mostly sunny with triple-digit record heat. Southeast winds, temperatures ranging from 100 to 110. We'll top out at 105 for Amarillo.
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And I told you earlier that I completely blew through the new season of Ransom Canyon, but I was sitting there and I called my mom and I'm like, there's a lot of Yellowstone-verse characters in this show, Mom. She goes, I know, I noticed that Dutton Ranch characters were in there and also a lot of Marshall's characters. You know, Riley Green was on Marshall's.

101.9 The Bull, it's Bobby Bones. Tomorrow morning, we'll talk to new artist that's blowing up, Stella Lefty, the story behind her song Boston becoming enormous, and the famous country singer that covered it. 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

Number one for New Country, 101.9 The Bull. And can you believe we are less than 3 weeks away from the start of school here in the Texas Panhandle? That is crazy. So I've got the kids registered yet. 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

0: Number one for New Country, 101.9 The Bull. 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
1: 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My hubby called me today. He was in a truck with no air conditioner, hauling stuff about 2 hours from here. 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

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Have you watched Ransom Canyon yet? Well, if you love country music, you're going to love who shows up in it. Hey, coming up in two songs, businesses we've lost this year. After all.

0: 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That's Kenny Chesney and Carrie On. And you know, every year Amarillo sees a lot of businesses open, but we see a lot of businesses close. And what's even worse is when it's been some of our local businesses that are people from here, people who, you know, have kids here that go to school, and it just breaks our heart. And we've lost quite a few in 2026. So if you're curious as to what businesses have closed in Amarillo, you can check it out now, thebullamarillo.com or inside our Bull app.
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6: From KMR Local 4 News, I'm Chief Meteorologist John Harris. For this afternoon, mostly sunny with triple-digit record heat. Southeast winds, temperatures ranging from 100 to 110. We'll top out at 105 for Amarillo.
5: It's summer in the Texas Panhandle. 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

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Hey, did you hear that Hayes, Carl, and the Heasons are coming to the Lumberyard? 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

New country from Stella Lefty. I'm loving that new one. It's called Boston. Hey, thanks for hanging out with me. My name is Lori Crawford. I'm going to turn it over to Evan, Paul, and you know there's always a party on Taste of Country Nights. 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